0: 28-yard line. 7-0 Miami, 6:08 to go, first quarter. First down and 21 for Gio Lopez.
1: Miami bounces down, Armando Blunt.
0: Lopez,
1: there
0: the
1: you
0: run.
1: Go. There you
0: Lightfoot's
1: go.
0: Got him by the ankles and drives him down at the 30.
1: Lightfoot that time playing great option football. Outstanding get off the line of scrimmage. Gets it to same depth as the quarterback. Sees that Lopez is going to run. He reacts, bends back inside. Makes a great solo tackle.
0: Second down and 19. Shanks and makes right. Hernandez open field. He goes left tight end in motion. Lopez steps back to throw. Fires down the field. Caught by Shanks at the 45 of Wake Forest. O'Connor wrestles him out of bounds on the near side. He's very close to the first down.
1: Miami in zone coverage trying to make sure that they keep Lopez corralled in the pocket. Giving him some underneath opportunities and they take advantage of it.
0: Shanks 8 catches for 94 yards. 5'8", 170-pound redshirt junior from Alabama. Third down and 1. They might get off the field. That's one of our keys.
1: Miami takes out Lightfoot, puts in Damian Wilson. Wilson 9 sacks last year at Missouri.
0: Keona Davis also in there. Wake their first third down of the night. Third down and 1. Lopez goes under center.
1: Wham.
0: Gonna run it himself. He spins and turns, and he's able to worm his way to midfield for a first down. So now they're 50 yards away from tying the game. Choppy opening drive, but they've got a first down in midfield with 4:31 to go. Miami leading it 7-0 here in the first quarter. Let's see if they take a shot. Scott goes out. Jacquez Carter comes in.
1: Moten out. Miami's going to roll Carter and Scott and Davis.
0: And now Wake Forest wants a timeout. This is the strangest opening drive.
2: Timeout.
0: Penalty, injury, timeout.
2: 30 seconds.
1: Joe, I want to wish Al Henson, my right-hand man and business partner, happy birthday.
0: Big Al, happy birthday.
1: Yeah, I hope Debbie took him out for a nice dinner tonight.
0: All right, Al, happy birthday. See if the Canes can win one for you.
1: That's right. George, his honor.
0: George Baez's father-in-law is a big listener. He's tuned
1: hey.
0: In tonight. Georgie Baez.
1: Went walking with Georgie this morning. Yeah.
0: His father-in-law is tuned in. 7-0 Miami on a Darian Mensah touchdown pass. Wake Forest trying to equalize the game, averaging 38 points a game so far in their first two. First down and 10 from midfield. Off the near right hash mark. They're going left to right. Toward the south end zone. A lot of formations, a lot of shifting, a lot of motion, a lot of misdirection. Here comes a blitz. Lopez gets a rid of it.
1: Incomplete.
0: Heavy pressure from Thornton and Wilson. Pass intended for their speedster, Deuce Lawrence, a freshman who's a big play threat. Second down and 10. 7-0 Miami here in the first quarter.
1: Talked about in the pregame about keeping Lopez in the pocket. One way they're doing it is Thornton. They brought him on the blitz that time from his nickel spot. Timed it perfectly. Forced Lopez to step up. Gave him enough heat to disrupt the play.
0: Miami not holding back with the pressure. 4:06 to go, first quarter. Stepping into the shotgun is Lopez. He's got split backs. One receiver wide left. Another receiver goes in motion. He's going to throw. Going left. Lightfoot chase him. Throws caught at the 40-35 of Miami. And yep. Brought down by Poizer. Poizer makes a tackle and a flag is down. Pick up a 15 yards on the play.
1: I know what it is.
0: It'll be a late hit, I think.
1: I know what it is.
2: Roughing the passer. Defense number 18. 15 yards penalty. Automatic first down.
0: Johnson, the tight end, leaked out and made the reception. Transfer from Vanderbilt, 24 career receptions, only 4 this season. That moves the ball to the Miami 20.
1: Armando Blunt knows he's not supposed to do that, but it's so hard to rid. It was close.
0: Wake has struggled finishing drives. They bring Derek Berry in, a freshman tight end. They're just 4-for-10 on touchdowns in the red zone. 7-0 Miami, that's in jeopardy. Lopez turns and gives.
1: Whoa.
0: To their right side goes the freshman Lawrence with a 15 and Smithers down to the 14. Dunnigan brings him down after a pickup of 7.
1: Very good job by Dunnigan reading the run, finding the alley, and closing on the play.
0: 3:13 to play. First quarter, 7-0 Miami.
1: Wake Forest not in a hurry. You know, normally the first couple games, they were high-tempo offense. They don't want Miami's offense to have the ball.
0: Hernandez goes left. Keep an eye on him. Lawrence in the backfield. He likes to bounce it outside. He takes it. He tries to slither inside. Right down at the 10-yard line. Riding him on the shoulder pads was Justin Scott. Scott with one tackle this season. Third down and 1. They put the ball at the 11 between the hash marks. They're 1-for-1 on third downs. Probably 4-down territory.
1: Miami takes 3-4 players out. Brings 4 new ones in. Going to give a new presentation to Gio Lopez.
0: Bobby Pruitt comes in. 10th play of the drive coming up. They've covered 64 yards. They go back to Ty Clark, the hammer. In the backfield on a 3rd and 1. Lopez takes, he's going to run himself, coming right side.
1: Oh,
0: he is hit at the 10, and it's going to depend on where they mark it. Chase Smith, along with Lightfoot and Scott in the area, and I don't think he got it.
1: They're giving it to him.
0: Oh, they gave him a first down. First and goal at the 10.
1: Home cooking. Lopez, big and powerful, Joe. He's, I don't know if he's 6 feet, but he's all a 220. And when it's down in this part of the field, he's running the football.
0: Here comes Davis back in. Davis and Scott, your tackles. Moten was injured. First and goal at the 10. 7-0 Miami. 1:31 to go in the quarter. Here's the snap. Going to be a fake reverse.
1: Pass.
0: Lopez throws. End zone. Johnson down. Touchdown. The tight end on a wheel route. 7 yards deep along the right sideline. Over Mo Torrey. All kinds of eye candy on that one. And Johnson didn't play a lot last week. Ball's in the touchdown. Had no catches. Or rather, came in with a couple of catches, but 2 tonight.
1: All kinds of motion and resetting by Wake Forest allowed them to spring the tight end free. Lopez looking originally to his left, comes back all the way to his right. Bingo for Wake Forest.
0: Connor Calvert adds the extra point, and we are tied at 7. So Wake Forest responds. They come right back, and they go 75 yards in 11 plays in 6 minutes. Ten-yard touchdown, Lopez to the tight end, Johnson.
2: For Miami, number 9 is now number 31. Jersey change for Miami.
0: Johnson's 5th career touchdown came in with 24 career catches. A transfer from Vanderbilt, and we're tied at 7.
1: Armando Blunt with that penalty. Helped the Deacons out as well.
0: Burleson will kick it off left to right, 7-7. A minute 22 to go here in the first quarter.
1: Just all kinds of misdirection and, as you said, the eye candy. Too tempting.
0: Here comes the kick. High, 3-yard line. Pringle comes left. Jitterbug move at the 15 and gets to the 20.
1: With good acceleration, he's getting, got to help everybody up down there.
0: Camden Hardy made the special teams tackle.
1: All right, Mr. Menza, let's march him down again. And no hurry. Keep eating up the clock.
0: Menza was 9-for-9 in the opening drive. 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First down for Mensa. Barkate goes in motion. Mensa to throw, looks for Barkate. Got him.

0: 25, and he shoved out of bounds on the Miami sidelines. Williams pushed him out of bounds, transfer from North Alabama, playing his 41st game. Barkey comes up with a reception, his seventh of the year, good for 5 yards. We're tied at 7, tail end of the first quarter, 60 seconds to go.
1: Excellent route by Barkey. Turned around enough to give Benz a big target and move the chains.
0: Second down and 5, Tony goes in motion, right to left. Mensah comes toward the line of scrimmage, perhaps changing the play. 12 seconds on the play clock. His eyes narrowed and focused. Takes the snap, will go to the air. Well taken care of. Down, no, caught Tony at the 40. Tony, 45. Tony to midfield and into Wake Forest territory to the 47-yard line of Wake Forest before Devon Patterson can bring him down around the ankles and prevent a touchdown. It goes for 27 yards for Malachi Tony.
1: Mensah starts the cadence, stops, pauses, comes to the line of scrimmage, gives a check off, and hits a big one for your Miami Hurricanes.
0: Miami 7, Wake Forest 7. 10 seconds to go. I think that'll be the final play of the quarter. Let's see. Where's all this smoke coming from, by the way?
1: The Deacons.
0: And that brings us to the end of the first quarter. All right, so one quarter complete. They've got fireworks here in Winston-Salem. Hurricanes football brought to you by Williamson Cadillac. Experience the South Florida lifestyle in a new Cadillac from Miami's luxury dealership. Williamson Cadillac. Williamson is Miami. Lopez, a touchdown pass. Mensah, a touchdown pass. We go to the second quarter. Miami 7, Wake Forest 7 on the Anajar and Levine scoreboard. Anajar and Levine, accident attorneys, official partner of the Miami Hurricanes. We now pause for these words from your local station in the Miami Hurricanes Radio Network.
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0: 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Our producers are Brittany Rodriguez, Dan Day, and Trevor Harris. Our engineer, Oscar Gonzalez. Executive producer, Vic Bermudez. On the side.

0: Sidelines, Josh Darrow, Joe Stacky with Don Bailey Jr. Situation is Miami 7, Wake Forest 7. Darian Mensa, a touchdown pass to get things going, but Gio Lopez answered with his own touchdown pass. Mensa is 11 for 11 for 97 yards. Malachi Toney, 4 catches for 51. So here we are, starting the second quarter. Don Bear, that's where we are.
1: That's it. Don't worry about it. It's all going to come together.
0: We're all caught up. Ahmad Moat was injured on the first play of Miami's defensive series. Here comes Mensa with Fletcher. Moore goes left. Miami 119 total yards, 97 through the air. They've got the ball first down at the Wake Forest 48-yard line. Moving left to right, all in white. Wake Forest in black, head to toe. Arcane and Toney come right short side. Open field left, Josh Moore. He has a touchdown reception. Mensa against Wake last year, 24 of 35 for 268 yards. He sends Toney in motion right to left. Here comes a blitz. They give it to Fletcher. Fletcher runs over a defender. Gets to the 45. Passes right to the 40. Still going to the 35. And 10 balls down to the 30-yard line. What a run by Fletcher. Oh, my goodness. That'll get you going. He just speared 3 defenders.
1: He's causing number 14 to take himself out of the game. Mark Fletcher, with all the power and desire you can ask for, just pummeled through the Wake Forest defense.
0: 17 yards for Fletcher. Mensa to throw. Bubble screen for Toney. Makes one miss. Toney inside the 30. Gets down to about the 28-yard line before he's up. Ended by Miles Turpin. Turpin, a native of Ashburn, Virginia, sophomore.
1: I promise you, that's as good a run as you're ever gonna see from anybody. Mark Fletcher starting the fire for this Hurricane offense.
0: From the 29-yard line of Wake Forest on a second down and 8. Mensa 3, 2 receivers to his right, 1 left. Gives the ball, Fletcher, angles left side, Fletcher at the 35, rather at the 25, then Fletcher down to the 20-yard line. They're going to say he stepped out of bounds at the 21.
1: Mark Fletcher will take over this football game, but I'll tell you what else Wake Forest has learned. They're not taking him on head on. They're coming from the side, or they're diving at his ankles.
0: Picks up 9 yards on a first down. Fletcher, 105 yards last week against FAMU. Remember, in the playoffs, he averaged 6.8 yards per carry. Miami 7, Wake 7, second quarter just underway. Hurricanes with the ball at the Wake 21.5-yard line. Double tight ends, Lofton and Ruskovich. Brown in the game. Mensa pedals back to throw. Looks for the end zone. Yes. Now fires wide open. Lofton into the end zone. For Miami touchdown. 21 yards. And Mensa remains perfect. Miami 13. And Wake Forest 7. Darian Mensa right now, a man on a mission. 13 for 13.
1: Darian Mensa with complete control of this offense and a great ability to read Wake Forest's defense. Takes the snap very clean. Does a great job with the run action. Rolls, sets his feet. Bingo, touchdown for the Hurricanes. Lofton with his first touchdown of the season.
0: The extra point by Weinberg. He sends it up and sends it through. And after Mensa throws the touchdown pass, Miami marches on that drive. 80 yards in 6 plays. It took 3 minutes and 11 seconds. And the golden arm of Darian Mensa is 13-13 for 120 yards. 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Athletes study the playbook. 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Miami 14, Wake Forest 7. Let's pause for this network break of the Miami Hurricanes Radio Network.
2: Hey guys, it's Tobin. 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We're already rolling into week 2 of the season as Miami has a tall task on their hands as they head into San Francisco for their second game of the year. But if you think they can pull off the upset, they're currently trading at 13%. So a $100 trade gets you a payout.

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0: After the touchdown pass from Mensah to Lofton, Weinberg will kick it off left to right. 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Mensah, 13-13, 120 yards. Fletcher, 6 runs for 44, including 17 yards where he was nothing but a ruffian.
1: I will be shocked, and I hope I'm wrong. I really do. I don't know you'll see a better run this year than that one right there. I'm just talking from inside run play where Mark Fletcher just was churning it and delivering blows to the Wake Forest Demon Deacon defense.
0: Barley stands back deep on the right hash mark. Weinberg kicks it off left to right, sends it deep down the field over the head and out of the end zone. And Wake will start first and 10 at the 25 at a Legacy Federal Credit Union Stadium. About 80 degrees, no rain so far. Let's check in on the Hurricane sidelines with Josh Darrow.
2: All right, some good news for Miami. Ahmad Bone just came running out of the locker room. It looks like he's going to be back for Miami. So that's good to get that reinforcement, get that experience back in for the games.
0: No question. Hurricanes, we felt, needed multiple stops in this game, early stops. And a takeaway. I don't think Wake can stop the Miami offense, but Miami's got to slow down Wake Forest in this drag race. Both teams want to live life in the fast lane. Miami leads it 14-7. Lopez, now they flip-flop their tackle from right to left. And Lopez will give it off over the right side and no place to go for Ty Clark. He's driven backwards. Hello. Scott and Thornton and Blunt. Maybe he got back to the line of scrimmage. We're going to say he picked up a yard or two, so we'll call it second down and 9. 14-7 Miami. 12:42 to go, second quarter. Lopez, 4 for 5 for 55 yards. It's Miami 167 total yards, Wake 71.
1: And that run formation, but I don't buy it, Joe.
0: Neither do I. Lopez pedals back the throw. Now looking, might run, throws it out. Left side caught at the 25 and slithering up to the 30-yard line is the backup quarterback, Steele Pizzella.
1: Nice to see Big Moten back out there. He was chasing that football. He was over there by the numbers.
0: Second time this year they put the backup quarterback in there. So it's third down. We said Miami's got to get off the field on third downs. It's 3rd and 5. Wake is 2 for 2 on third downs. This is where the quarterback run comes into play. 3rd and 5. 14-7. Ball at the 30-yard line of Wake Forest. Kane send a blitz. Lopez drifting. Drifting. Lets it fly. Incomplete. Good coverage by Poyser. He had Carlos Hernandez every step of the way. And I don't see any flags.
1: This is what you wanted. You wanted the 3 and out after the Miami score. They're at their 30, punting to the Hurricanes. Good field position. Miami can get it rolling.
0: Ethan Hyams will punt it away for Wake Forest. Hyams out of Australia. 4 punts so far this season, averaging 45 yards a punt. Tony stands back at the 25. Fourth down and 5, 14-7 Miami. Hyams, a left footer, sends it end over end. Tony, oh my goodness, he was hammered by his own player, I think. I think that was Damari Brown. It was either Brown, well, we have 2 number 2s. They threw a flag, but he was hit by his own man. Friendly fire. I don't think I've ever seen that.
1: Let's hope to see it again here on the big screen.
0: A 49-yard punt.
3: After discussion, there is no foul.
1: Yes, it was exactly that.
0: It's
1: Joe.
0: A friendly fire.
1: I don't know why Damari Brown was retreating and ended up really tackling Malachi Tony.
0: Yeah.
1: I don't know what the explanation is for that.
0: He's lucky he didn't injure him.
1: He's darn lucky.
0: Miami 14, Wake Forest 7. Now the Hurricanes can take command of the stadium. Mintz has a perfect 13 for 13. 26 catches for 53 yards. Miami will start from their 20-yard line off the right hash mark.
1: What happened was is Brown was trying to push the flyer out of the way. Tony was fair catching the football, and Brown ended up running into Tony. Boop.
0: Play fake. Mensa drifting left, drifting, still drifting. Now throws into the Miami bench, and a flag
1: there
0: is down. I think Kirschke hit him late.
1: There's no thing.
0: Kirschke, Gabe Kirschke, and there was no reason for that.
1: Well,
0: Kirschke was 10 yards away from him. He's a guy that put a star next to his name, by the way, to keep an eye on him. The two flags down, one at the line of scrimmage, and then one over where Kirschke was trying to invade the territory of Mensa.
1: Good coverage by Wake Forest.
3: Personal foul, roughing the passer, defense number 10. 15-yard penalty, automatic first down.
0: Let's check in on the Hurricane sidelines with Josh Darrow.
2: So you guys keep talking about
3: there's
2: this, Mark.
3: There's no foul for intentional grounding. He was outside the box and threw the ball past the line of scrimmage.
2: All right. You guys keep talking about that Mark Fletcher run. It ignited Miami's sideline. Mario Cristobal and Alex Mirabal, the way they were talking with Mark Fletcher, the intensity, the power, had them all fired up after that touchdown catch by Elijah Loftin.
1: That's what leaders do, man.
0: First down and 10 for Miami from their 36-yard line. Here's Fletcher ushering it right side, spins out of one tackle, and gets to the 40-yard line. Two Demon Deacons combine on the tackle. On the bottom of the pile for Wake Forest, Afalava makes his first tackle of the game.
1: Kirschke hit Mensa two steps after he threw the football.
0: Second down and 6. Mensa will throw. He lets this one fly, caught by Tony at midfield. And Tony lunges forward.
1: Good, great body control by Tony. Settles down to make the catch and then ducks underneath the defenders that are flying in to make the tackle.
0: Cassano makes the tackle for Wake Forest. Frank Cassano, transferred from Washington State. 9 yards and a first down for Miami, brought to you by Kendall Toyota. Call 305 Kendall. Miami on the march again. The ball at midfield. Going left to right. Leading at 14-7 here in Winston-Salem. Going to be Fletcher on the carry again. This time Fletcher right up the middle, trying to pierce the defense. Brought down between the hash marks at the Wake Forest 47-yard line. Brought down by Ferenzi, ACC linebacker of the week after a pickup of 4. Ferenzi came in with 20 tackles, and Miami's going fast. Second down and 6. Mensa to throw again. Swings it out, left side. Loftin hurdles a man at the 40, to the 35, along the far sideline, and steps out of bounds at the Wake Forest 33-yard line. What a play by Loftin.
1: Big fella showing him he's an athlete, too. I can hurdle all 242 pounds. Loftin, the tight end.
0: Loftin came in with 2 catches, already has 2 tonight. First down for Miami, the Demon Deacon 34. 12 yards for Loftin. His 31st game. Two receivers come right, open field. Mensa has the boundary, short side, left 2 receivers there. 5-man front for Wake Forest. Mueller comes in motion. And Mensa hands it off on a swift right side. It's Brown to the 30. Brown to 25, 20.
1: Come on, baby.
0: 10. Here we go. 5. Brown lunges. He's down to the 1. Barney Brown down to the 1-yard line. When Marty Brown scores a touchdown, Miami is undefeated. And Brown is now injured in the end zone, unfortunately.
1: They motion the tight end, who is split on the far hash mark all the way across the formation, to smash the defensive end. Marty Brown cuts it up underneath and takes it to the 1-yard line.
0: Brown is injured, looking at his right knee.
1: Mm-hmm.
0: We'll take a timeout. Miami knocking on the touchdown door. The ball at the 1-yard line after Brown goes 32 yards. Mm-hmm. We'll take a timeout and hold our breath. On the Anna Jar and Levine scoreboard in Winston-Salem, Miami 14, Wake Forest 7. Anna Jar and Levine, Accident Attorneys, official partner of Miami Hurricanes Athletics. Let's pause for these words from your local station on the Miami Hurricanes Radio Network.
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0: We're back in Winston-Salem where the University of Miami is leading Wake Forest 14-7. They've got the ball at the 1 yard line. Marty Brown unfortunately hobbled off the field. They brought the cart out. He refused the cart.
1: That's right.
0: So he hobbled off the field on one leg. We'll get a report, but I suspect probably won't get much more tonight, unfortunately. 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That's a shame, because he is such a big part of this team. Great personality, great kid. And
1: But his personality is this football team in a lot of respects. He and Mark Fletcher are both power runners who run it as hard as anybody in the country and love the tough yards. That's the personality this offense wants. And we hope Marty Brown is going to make it back.
0: 5 plays, 78 yards on this drive. 9 minutes and 9 seconds to go. Second quarter in Winston-Salem. Miami first and goal at the 1. They lead it 14-7. 1 yard away from a 2-touchdown lead after a 32-yard run by Marty Brown. Extra offensive linemen come in. Woodrow's in the game. He goes to as an extra tight end.
1: Oh, yeah.
0: Fletcher top of the eye with Mallory behind him. Handoff goes to Fletcher. Fletcher hit once, twice, spins, and does not get there. Brought down at the 1 yard line.
1: So there's an example of a play right there where you already miss Marty Brown. You bring in Javon Mallory, who's 5'11", 210, but nowhere the strength and power that Marty Brown would have presented in that same formation.
0: Aiden Hall makes his way in to make the tackle. Overload on the right side for Miami.

0: same formation. Mensa again. Fletcher hit once, twice, and pinballs into the end zone for a Miami touchdown. Fletcher is in for a Miami touchdown, and the Hurricanes lead it 20-7 with 8:17 to go in the half.
1: Miami bangs. Fletcher bangs on the right side of that offensive line, keeps his head up and his feet moving, works his way back to the left-hand side of the center, and pierces the goal line.
0: Seven plays, 79 yards. Highlighted by a Marty Brown 32-yard run, but he was injured on the end of the run. Weinberg for the extra point. Good snap. Sends it up and sends it through, and it's 21-7 here in Winston-Salem. Now let's check in with Josh Darrow on the Hurricane sideline.
2: Yeah, Marty Brown carried off the sideline. Still here on the line. Can barely put any pressure on that right leg. Trying to get him off to the UN locker room. We'll keep you posted.
0: Okay, thank you very much. Stay tuned after the game. The Miami Hurricanes resilient play of the game presented by Firestone.
3: Jersey Saints for Miami. Number 9 is now number 41.
0: Hurricanes 3 possessions, 3 touchdowns. Drives of 92, 80, and 79 yards so far. Hurricanes 21, Wake Forest 7. Mensa 2 touchdowns, Fletcher has run for 1. So Moten was hurt earlier, he came back. Marty Brown, that injury looks much more serious.
1: Yes, it does.
0: Weinberg to kick it off. Cordell Bartley on the other end trying to do something with it.
3: The holdup of play is the medical cart was in the end zone. We're waiting for that to clear.
0: Okay, thank you. Let's go. Move along. Well, it does have Marty on it. So Marty Brown eventually on the cart. Here comes the kick from Weinberg. Good strong kick by Weinberg out of the end zone. And Wake Forest will start first and 10 from the 25-yard line at a Legacy Federal Credit Union Stadium on a Friday night.
1: Well, Marty Brown will get the best care there is. Vinny Scavo on the cart with Marty Brown. And, of course, Dr. Lee Kaplan, Miami's orthopedic surgeon, is one of the best in the world.
0: Miami 21, Wake 7. Kings have not taken the ball away this year. Lopez 5 for 7, 59 yards. Got Fitzgerald on one corner. Wilson in the game at defensive end with Lightfoot on the other end. Moten back in with Scott. Dunnigan at one safety, Poise at the other. Tamari Brown in the game at corner on the near side. Johnson, the tight end, in motion left to right. Handoff goes over the right side for Ty Clark. Clark was hit around the ankles by Bonner.
1: What a great play by Bonner. Miami overloading the offense's left-hand side. Wake Forest attacks the right-hand side. Bonner keeps his feet. Excellent technique and makes the play.
0: Second down and 8 for Wake from there, 27. 21-7 Miami. Lopez the throw against a 4-man rush. Now he's looking for an exit route. Hit at the 30-yard line. Bonner again first on the scene with Scott angling in as well. Sets up a third down for the Miami defense.
1: You know, Joe Bonner was the transfer from NC State. Was banged up pretty good last year. Didn't get a lot of playing time out of him, but he's continued to work his way to more playing time.
0: Third and 4. Wake 2 for 3 on third downs. Miami wants to get off the field against this Wake offense. They came in holding their opponents 6 for 29, 21%. Wake 2 for 3 tonight. Play clock is down to 7 for Lopez. Off the left hash mark. Looking to throw. Down the middle. Incomplete. It's dropped by the tight end. Had a first down at the 40-yard line. And Will Lorzel dropped the ball. Lorzel had 2 catches last week against Purdue, and that time he tried to run with the ball before he had the ball.
1: him in a bad spot, right in the hands.
0: So Wake will punt for the second time tonight. Or will they?
1: Yes.
0: Ball's at the 31.
3: Wake is changing jerseys for the scrimmage kick formation.
0: Miami calls for a timeout.
3: Timeout, Miami.
0: First, want to make sure that they do not get hoodwinked. Seconds. Stay tuned after the game for the defensive play of the game, brought to you by Anna Jar and Levine Accident Attorneys, official partner of Miami Hurricanes Athletics. 21-7, Miami leading Wake Forest.
1: I will tell you, Joe, the tight end that dropped the ball, he did hear some footprints and some footsteps and some big footprints being put on the turf. My fan Dunnigan was coming downhill fast.
0: So the ball right now at the 31 of Wake Forest.
3: Wake is changing jerseys for the scrimmage kick formation.
0: Make sure Miami doesn't get hoodwinked by Ethan Hyams. Snap comes back. Now face mask high, sends Tony back to the 20-yard line, and Tony calls for a fair catch. That's a 50-yard punt for Hyams, and we'll take a timeout. We'll step aside from a Legacy Federal Credit Union Stadium. When we come back, the Hurricanes have the ball, and Darian Mensah is 15 for 15. Your score, Miami 21, Wake Forest 7. Let's pause for this network break on the Miami Hurricanes Radio Network.
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0: 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We're in. Are you? All right, so Darian Mensa off to a great start. 15 for 15. 143 yards, two touchdowns. That's 21 straight games with touchdown passes and 23 games with multiple touchdown passes. Miami 21, Wake 7, that's your situation.
1: Get off my plane.
0: And here come the Hurricanes. 21 to 7. With a chance to put a lot of breathing room between them and their opponent.
2: It's going to happen, Joe.
0: Good job, Harrison Ford.
2: Just call me Harry.
0: 6:57 to go. Miami now has had 21 straight games with at least 20 points against ACC opponents.
2: How about that?
0: 21 tonight. They start from there. It's 20. Mensa gives it to Fletcher, ushers it right side, and wiggles for maybe a yard or two. Afalava, defensive tackle out of Georgia, brings him down at two tackles against Purdue. He's playing in his 41st game, and Miami goes right to the line of scrimmage. Second down and 8 from the 21. Miami 21, Wake 7. Rodriguez sends it back. They rush 4. Mensa drifts to his right side, looking, throws. Barcate's got it at the 25. Goes right to the line of scrimmage. Second down and 8 from the 21. Miami 21, Wake 7.

0: Look out. Mensa gets away from one. In a lot of trouble. Evades another. Can't evade a third or a fourth one.
1: I think he got back to the line of scrimmage, though, Joe. Did he not?
0: He got back to the line, maybe a little more. And Kursky brings them down.
1: Ah.
0: Hurricanes whiffed on a couple of plays, a couple of rushers on that one, and will punt for the first time tonight. Hernandez will stand back inside his 30. Joyce will punt from the 10.
1: 23 brought the initial pressure from the linebacker spot, completely dodged everybody at the line of scrimmage and pushed Menza off his point.
0: Joyce gets it away. Fair catch is called for at the 32-yard line.
1: And that was
0: a 43-yard punt for Dylan Joyce. The average is 44 yards on the punt. Miami had a little trouble in the blitz pickup on that one, Don.
1: Yes, they did. A little miscommunication on what they were going to do there. Looked to me that it might have been either between the line, offensive line, or the running back.
0: All right, we have 5:11 to go in the quarter. In the half, Wink will try to get within a touchdown. They get the ball to start the third quarter. So they've got two timeouts and 5 minutes and 10 seconds to play with. In pretty good field position, the ball at their 32. Lopez, two receivers to the right side, and now Shanks goes in motion. So three left. Miami sends a blitz, handoff, goes Lawrence right side, steps out of one, angles right side, and brought down. Nice tackle by Marcellin. This Deuce Lawrence, they think he's their home run hitter, but every time he touches the ball, he tries to bounce it.
1: I'll tell you who might be a home run hitter for Miami is...
0: He got six on that play.
1: Ezekiel Marcellin, Joe. He is very good against the run. Watch it.
0: Here he comes on the blitz. Lopez throws left side, incomplete. Poyser had to make a decision there. Pass was intended for Shanks. Poyser, there's a possibility if he picked that off, he would have walked into the end zone. Incomplete, so that stops the clock. 4:43 to go, second quarter, 21-7 Miami, third and four. And Wink is 2 for 4 on third downs.
1: Miami laid a shot on Gio Lopez.
0: Gotta find Hernandez. He's to the right side. Open field left.
1: Motori on a late dog, a late blitz.
0: Third down and four. Play clock at 12 for Lopez. He's looking over the Miami defense. His eyes going left and right. Looking for an ambush. Play clock is down to 5. Down to 4. I think Miami wants a timeout. Let's see.
1: No.
0: Nope. Here's the snap, and Wink wants a timeout.
1: Yeah, Miami was the one moving on that, Joe. They kept shifting the defense.
2: Wake Forest, second of the half, 30 seconds.
1: Threw Lopez off.
0: So they will have one timeout. We are coming to you from a Legacy Credit Union seat. We're on the west side, about the 20-yard line. Deacon Hill is to our right, where everybody sits on a blanket. On the grass.
1: Thornton was the one that caused the confusion coming down from the secondary.
2: 4:43.
0: Scott leading Miami with tackles so far with 4. Torre has 2. Miami leads at 21-7. Mensa, 2 touchdown passes. 16 for 16, 146 yards. Here comes Lopez.
2: 4:43 on the game clock. 4:43.
0: Can't they get this right? 4:43, not 4:33. They're giving you 10 extra seconds at home.
1: Three wide receivers towards us, Joe. One at the top. Really trying to spread it out with an empty backfield.
0: Ty Clark, the running back, way outside the numbers. Thornton showing the blitz. There he goes. Quick pass. Shanks got brought down by Fitzgerald. Right away. Beautiful play by Fitzgerald. Read that one beautifully.
1: They let him into it, Joe. Wake Forest spread out. Miami knew, could tell what was going to happen, and Fitzy just responded with a solo tackle. A 3-by-1 formation.
2: Wake is using the first changes.
0: Three straight, three and outs. Now the ball's at the 37-yard line and a 4th and 4, 21-7 Miami. Let's make sure he punts it. Time's waiting. He stands at his.

0: is 24 on a 4th-and-4. Drifts to his left-footed punter. Sends it down to Malachi Toney. Toney at the 20-yard line, a fair catch. Forty-yard punt.
1: Great call by Corey Heatherman on that defense.
0: So Miami's done what they needed to do. They've gotten multiple stops after they gave up a touchdown on the opening drive for Wake Forest. 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Miami 21, Wake Forest 7. So Mensa 16 for 16 broke Beck's record of 15 for 15. He'll go to the air, throws. Toney got it at the 25. Toney against Blaze, and Blaze pushes him out of bounds on the near sideline. Almost had hands to the face mask.
1: Yeah, that was pretty close, yeah. Wasn't it? Miami, no huddle situation. They want to try and get some more points on the board before halftime.
0: 3:43 and counting. Mensa looks left, throws left. Toney's got it on the run. 35-yard line and out of bounds along the Miami sidelines. Escorted out of bounds by Braylon Johnson. Started his career at Virginia Tech, has 16 tackles this season. That's a first down for Miami. Hurricanes, 242 total yards so far in the half, 154 through the air, 88 on the ground. 15 first downs. A commanding performance by Darian Mensa.
1: Again.
0: Pringle in the backfield to his left shoulder. Ball to Miami 35. Pringle takes it, rushes it right side, and Pringle's brought down between the hash marks at the 37 of Miami. Kadir Dembele makes the play. Dembele had a sack against Purdue.
1: You want to get on the field if you're a Miami receiver, you better learn how to block. And I will tell you, Josh Moore that time went down there and hunted him up a safety and did his job blocking in case that thing broke.
0: Canes have two timeouts remaining plus the two-minute timeout. 2:51 to go in the quarter, or in the half. Ball to 38 of Miami on a second down and 7. Mensa between the hash marks. Looks over toward the sideline, might be changing the play. Comes to the line of scrimmage. Very calmly looks over the defense. 5 on the play clock. Snap, handoff, left side, Pringle to the 40-yard line. And with a second effort, he's able to push it to the 42-yard line.
1: Good job by him and the offensive line. Playing a little rugby down there.
0: Aloha Beach hit him first. Miami's got a 3rd-and-4 with 2:15 to go. That's going to bring us to the 2-minute timeout. The 2-minute timeout brought to you by Anna Jordan Levine, accident attorneys, official partner of Miami Hurricanes Athletics. Call 1-800-747-3. 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When we come back, the Canes have a 3rd-and-4 from their 41 with 2 minutes to go, leading 21-7. 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
3: Welcome into the Kaiser Sports Update. I'm Cade Chumsland. In a much-needed bounce-back game, the number 2 Kaiser football team stomped all over Bethel University Saturday 48-7, scoring 24 unanswered points in the first half. Senior running back Rafael Akechi with 113 yards on the ground and 3 touchdowns. The Seahawks would spread the wealth in the rushing attack for a total of 349 yards and 5 touchdowns. Kaiser will host Cumberland's Saturday, September 26th at 3 p.m. for their home opener. Speaking of facing the Cumberlands, the number 2 Kaiser women's soccer team took down the Patriots 2-0 in a rematch of the national championship. Junior Avril Emil Ruiz scoring both goals in the Seahawks win over the number 1 team in the country. Kaiser has allowed only 2 goals this season as they close out their out-of-state schedule undefeated 5-0-1. For times and tickets on all of Kaiser University's athletic events, head to KUSeahawks.com.

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0: Stepway Four's in the danger zone all night. 21-7. He's completed all 18 of his passes. Miami faces a third down and four. 2 minutes to go. Miami a 21-7 leader. Brittany Rodriguez, our producer, along with Trevor Harrison, Dan Day. Big hello to John Rossi and program director Randy Savage over on WGUF FM 98.9. Naples Talk. Big hello to Bruce Maduri and Brad James on 820, the Big Eight. Also, Stephanie Prince in West Palm Beach on 106.3. Stephanie Prince, the GM. Of course, our good friend Randy Williams already checked in tonight. Panama City, WGSS, ESPN 104.3. Also, hello to Bone Crusher, John Wilson. And our flagship station in Miami, Fort Lauderdale, FM 104.3 WQAM, our general manager, Claudia Menengis. And down in Key West, great Hurricane fans listening on 97.7, The Zone. Ops manager, Tyler Swafford, and the great general manager, Rick Lopez. Of course, all across Sirius XM tonight. Thank you for joining us. And we're going to be joined right now by Josh Darrow on the Hurricane sideline.
1: So Marty Brown is still in the locker room under evaluation by the medical staff. I should mention, though, Jordan Lyle is here and is in uniform for Miami.
0: Well, have that next man up. It might be his turn with high expectations for him. Third down and four for Miami from their 41 between the hash marks. Mensah comes up to the line of scrimmage, his eyes darting, looking at the Wake Forest defense. They sun four. He looks. He throws. He's got Tony open on the run. That's a 40. 35. Down to the Wake Forest 32-yard line. And out of bounds. Mensah continues his hot streak.
2: And Matt McCoy is still finishing his block. And I'm not making that up. They did a great job protecting Mensah. Tony, of course, outstanding in his route. They gave so much cushion. And he got the separation needed, but the offensive line gave him enough time to make it happen.
0: 27 yards on the catch by Tony. Two receivers right the ball to Wake, 31-yard line. Mallory's in the game. Handoff goes right up the middle. Fletcher at the 20. Outside the numbers down to the 18-yard line. Brought down around the ankles by Rashawn Tong. 14 more yards for Fletcher.
2: Max Buchanan from right guard pulls around to the left-hand side. Takes on the linebacker, defeats the linebacker, and opens the running lane for Mark Fletcher.
0: 12 carries, 68 yards for Fletcher. 135 and counting. 21-7 Miami. Late second quarter ball at the 18-yard line. Kane's perfect in the red zone tonight. Mensah has back split backs. Hands it off right side. Here comes the freshman. Davian Mowry gets down to the 15-yard line. Trying to follow Rodriguez and McCoy and Buchanan. Hurricanes have two timeouts remaining. Clock still running. Mowry got 2 yards. He went for 142.
2: Canes will go jumbo if they get closer.
0: 1 minute to go, second quarter. Miami 21, Wake Forest 7. Mensah with two touchdown passes. 23 games now with multiple touchdown passes. 21 straight games with a touchdown pass. Tony goes in motion left to right. Mensah waits. Rodriguez sends it back. They rush four. He throws. Caught Tony. A leaping grab at the 9-yard line. Might be short of the first down. Hurricanes might have to use a timeout here. We're down to 35 seconds, and they will.
2: Yeah, you're right, Joe. Good eye by you. Ball a little hot and to the outside. Tony unable to get stabilized and jump forward for that first down.
0: Third down and two. One timeout remaining. It gets a little tricky here. Third and two. Again, Mensah 21 straight games with a touchdown pass. He's had 23 games now with multiple touchdown passes. Miami's gone 21 straight games with at least 20 points in a game against the ACC.
2: Trading right now, Marty Brown, who's in the locker room and evaluating for Javion Mallory. Different size, different strength, different type of player. Marty Brown excelled in the red zone.
0: Hurricanes have run it 18 times for 110 yards. Miami 3-for-4 on third downs. They lead it 21-7. Third down and two. from the Wake Forest 10 on the right hash mark right below us. Going to be a direct snap to Fletcher driving up the middle. I don't think he got there. Going to be close. Let's see where they mark it. Run behind Rodriguez. A direct snap to Fletcher. Going to stay short, fourth and one.
2: Haynes bust out of the huddle.
0: And now we got another injury.
2: Number nine looks like Lofton. Come on now.
0: Already lost Marty Brown. Probably. Well, I lost Marty Brown for tonight. Had to take him off on a cart.
3: Timeout for an injury for the offense.
0: So Miami will be out of timeouts. And it's a fourth and one. I figured they would be a go-for team this year, but Wake's going to get the ball to start the third quarter. And I think I would take the points and go in halftime 24-7. If you go for it and get it, then you have to spike it anyway.
2: The injury that ankle.
3: The Miami player qualifies for a 10-second cutoff. Game clock operator put 11 seconds on the game clock and started on my signal.
0: So wait a minute. Miami's got a fourth and one.
2: Looked like Elijah Lofton, 6'3", 242-pound junior out of Las Vegas, rolled up on that ankle. Josh Darrow will get us a report. Fourth and one, Joseph.
0: Well, they're going to go for it, but they only have 11 seconds left.
2: Your big now tight end. Your big tight end on the
0: timeout.
2: Big tight end.
0: Fourth and
2: your
0: one.
2: Second big back. Both of them are out. They go to the
0: 21-7 Miami, and now they got a going to use a timeout that I thought they didn't have.
3: Timeout, Miami.
0: But they regained the timeout because of the injury timeout.
2: Yeah.
0: So now they got to send the field goal team out there. And before we get the field goal.
3: Timeout, and that is the final timeout of the half for Miami.
0: Okay. Let's pause 15 seconds for station identification on the Miami Hurricanes Radio Network.
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5: It's a touchdown! Unbelievable!
0: Rabinowitz will go inside the numbers, brought to you by City National Bank. Darian Mensah inside the numbers, 20 for 20. 193 yards. I don't know. We've never seen a Hurricane quarterback go 20 for 20.
2: How many quarterbacks, period?
0: Weinberg from 28 yards. 3 for 3 from this distance at Florida State last season. 28 yards off the right hash mark. Sends right up there, and he sends it through.
2: Good.
0: Field goal goes left to right, 28 yards. And Miami leads it 24-7. And that sends us to the end of the half. So Miami scored 4 out of 5 possessions. Wake Forest scored in their first possession. And then Miami shut them out the rest of the way. We'll hear from Josh Darrow momentarily. Wake Forest jogging across the field. Wake will get the ball to start the third quarter. Mensah has been spectacular.
2: He sure has. Oh, I mean, what's better than perfect?
0: I don't know.
2: I mean, really, that's what we're talking about.
0: All right, here's Josh Darrow.
6: All right, Coach, offensively, great balance. What has worked and why?
7: Well, I mean, you know what? Third down in our first drive, and then after that, we started getting more significant chunks on first and second down. And at the end there, we're trying to get the first down to be able to go fast. We had to play wired for the tight red zone, but when they didn't give us the first down, and we had an injury. Well, we had to make sure we came out of that with points.
6: Defensively, how have you handled Gio Lopez and everything they've thrown at?
7: After that first series, we started settling down. We started honoring our rules and communicating better and tackling. That's the bottom line.
6: Thank you, Coach. Joseph.
0: Okay, Josh, thank you very much. Great job with Coach. We've reached halftime. We'll take a breath in this drag race. But it's Miami way out in front, 24-7. Danny Rabinowitz will have our halftime show coming up for you from Winston-Salem. Darian Mensah so far, well, a one-man super show. 20 for 20, 193 yards, and 2 touchdowns. Let's pause now for this network break on the Miami Hurricanes Radio Network.
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15: 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Let's review on the Miami Hurricanes Football Network.
16: We have reached halftime. Here as we welcome you back inside our Miami Hurricanes Network studios. Hurricanes football is brought to you by Williamson Cadillac. Experience the South Florida lifestyle in a new Cadillac. Miami's luxury dealership, Williamson Cadillac. Williamson is Miami. What a half by these Miami Hurricanes. 24-7 is the halftime lead. And folks, you have been treated to history here in this first half. Darian Mentz is 20 for 20. Completions there. That is an ACC record. That already passed a Miami record about a few completions ago, and that is now an ACC record. He goes 20 of 20, 193 yards and 2 touchdowns. That's about as good a half of football you will ever see a quarterback play. And he's again slinging the ball all over the place here. These aren't exactly a bunch of short passes that he's been throwing here as we go inside the numbers. We'll get to the highlights here in just a second. Another bold decision here by Wake Forest to play a zone and kind of let Malachi Toney just run all over, do whatever he wants. And Toney has 10 catches for 111 yards. How about that? Remember Donald and I talking in the pregame if Malachi would go over 100 yards. Well, it only took a half for him to do that. So he catches all 10 of his targets, 10 catches, 111 yards. Lofton, couple catches, 34 yards, and he had a touchdown, more to touchdown as well, 2 catches and 15 yards. But again, the big story here in the first half, just outrageous play from Darian Mensah, 20 of 20. The Canes also rack up 110 on the ground. Fletcher had 68 of those. Very unfortunate, though. Marty Brown goes down with what appeared to be a pretty significant injury in the first half. So best wishes, of course, to him, and hope for the best there. All right, let's jump into these scoring plays here in the first half. And it was a long Hurricanes drive, a 14-play, 92-yard drive, took over 7.5 minutes, and really set the tone for this one. And here is more on the receiving end from Mensah.
17: 13th play of the drive coming up. Moore and Toney go left. Boundary to the right, open field left. Lofton in motion. Mensah takes and drops. Here comes the blitz. Throws. End zone touchdown. Josh Moore has it 5 yards deep for the opening score of the game. A spick and span drive put together by Darian Mensah. He was absolutely perfect on the touchdown drive. And Miami grabs a 6-0 lead.
16: Well, little did Joe Z know he would continue to be perfect through the entire first half. Interestingly enough, the Wake Forest would put together a heck of a drive to answer there. 11 plays, 75 yards, 5:58 off the clock, tied it at 7. You heard Coach Cristobal talk about that opening drive there with Josh and telling us how his defense settled in, which they most certainly did. Miami didn't allow another point after that opening drive. Then it would be the Canes with the ball once again, and Elijah Lofton on the receiving end of this one from Mensah.
17: Second quarter just underway. Hurricanes with the ball at the Wake 21.5-yard line. Double tight ends, Lofton and Ruskovich. Brown in the game. Mensah pedals back to throw. Looks for the end zone. Yes. Now fires wide open. Lofton into the end zone. For a Miami touchdown. 21 yards. And Mensah remains perfect. Miami 13. And Wake Forest 7. Darian Mensah right now a man on a mission. 13 for 13.
16: These are long drives here that the Hurricanes are putting together. That was a 6-play, 80-yard drive. Did only take 3 minutes and 11 seconds. Miami would get the football back once again. This time Fletcher would capitalize on the ground for the Canes.
17: Overload on the right side for Miami. Same formation. Mensah again. Fletcher hit once, twice, and pinballs into the end zone for a Miami touchdown. Fletcher is in for a Miami touchdown, and the Hurricanes lead it 20-7 with 8:17 to go in the half.
16: Miami from there would then put together a 10-play, 70-yard drive that took almost 4 minutes, and that resulted in a field goal. So the Canes get the field goal. They go up 24-7, and that is your halftime score. Miami outgains Wake Forest. Listen to this, 303-88. And Wake Forest puts together that long opening drive, and then the defense for Miami really settled in. And they were in the Wake Forest not able to do much of anything. After that point, Miami with 18 first downs, just 6 for the Demon Deacons. And Gio Lopez, who had a great opening drive, only goes 6 of 10, 59 yards in the touchdown. Wake Forest with 29 yards on the ground. So just, again, not really able to get a whole lot going anywhere for the Demon Deacons. And the Canes just doing whatever they want on offense. This Miami offense, I don't know where this thing's going to rank when this season's all said and done here, but this is about as good an offense as we have seen for the University of Miami, as Darian Mensah carves up Wake Forest 20 of 20, 193 yards and 2 touchdowns. Pretty remarkable stuff in the first half. Again, that is an ACC record. He already passed the Miami record for consecutive completions. 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When we come back, we will take a look at everything going on in college football. Very busy slate coming up tomorrow. The Hurricanes in control right now, 24-7 on top of Wake Forest here on the Miami Hurricanes Radio Network.
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4: 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You just saw one of the best halves of quarterback play you will ever see. Darian Mensah from Miami goes 20 of 20. 193 yards and two touchdowns. That is an ACC record for consecutive completions to start a game. He has just been unreal to start this season. And this is going to be kind of interesting to watch here in the second half. See how many more he's able to throw without an incompletion. He almost had one. He threw one away in the first half, but then there was a roughing the passer penalty. So that did not go down as an incompletion. But Miami just really crushing Wake Forest in every aspect of this football game. Demon Deacons had that long drive on their first offensive possession. Since then, they have gotten absolutely nothing. Miami outgains them 303-88 in the first half. 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And we have another game going on right now. A couple of top 25 teams. You got number 22 Houston leading number 13 Texas Tech 10-7. They got about 6 minutes left in the first half of that game. Number 21 Oregon will play Portland State later tonight at 10:30. Coming up tomorrow, you got Arkansas hosting number 2 Georgia. That is a noon kick there. Number 9 Texas A&M will welcome in Kentucky at 3:30. Also at 3:30, Florida State hitting the road to Tuscaloosa to take on number 10 Alabama. Alabama looking for a little revenge after last year's upset. And then a monster one in the ACC coming up at 3:30. Number 16 SMU hitting the road to play number 23 Louisville. And that game very well could have some major implications on who makes the ACC championship game. Number 3 Notre Dame will host Michigan State at 7:30. And then, of course, at 7:30, how could we miss this one? Number 7 LSU and Lane Kiffin, they will hit the road to Oxford to play number 8 Ole Miss. Quarterback Sam Levitt not on the injury report anymore. So I guess they pulled him off there as everyone expected, I guess, him to play after Lane Kiffin screwing around with the injury report this week. So he is looking like he will be in the lineup here for LSU as they get set for their marquee matchup tomorrow night. All right, we will take one more pause. When we come back, we will get you set for second half action here. The Hurricanes put together a masterclass on offense and on defense in the first half. They are beating up on Wake Forest 24-7, your halftime score here on the Miami Hurricanes Radio Network.
0: Mike Rizzo here with the Sports Business Minute, presented by the Florida Atlantic MBA in Sport Management Program. The Clippers' Kawhi Leonard controversy is now a major sports business story. After initially rejecting the NBA's findings, owner Steve Ballmer is now apologizing and accepting responsibility. Ballmer's attorney called the investigation a, quote, witch hunt, while the Clippers called it biased. The NBA found salary cap violations involving a reported $28 million endorsement deal connected to Leonard. The penalties are a $30 million fine, Ballmer suspended for a year, and 5 first-round picks forfeited. Now the Clippers must rebuild trust. 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Accelerate your career in sports with the program that's committed to developing top-notch executives and managers with the focus on job placement for students and graduates. 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
4: It is halftime, and we are just about set for the start of half number two. Miami with a 24-7 lead here over Wake Forest. When we come back, we will head back to Winston-Salem, North Carolina. Joe Zagacki, Don Bailey Jr., Josh Darrow will have the call. The second half is coming up next here on the Miami Hurricanes Radio Network.
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6: We're back at a Legacy Federal Credit Union Stadium in Winston-Salem. 80 degrees, partly cloudy. Joe Zagacki, Don Bailey Jr. Let me have this sink in for one moment. Darian Mensah.
8: Should I say it or are you going to say it?
6: 61 of 65.
8: For the year.
6: For the year.
8: 10 quarters.
6: 61 of 65.
8: You can't even believe you're saying it.
6: I've never
8: seen it. Are you telling me the truth?
6: I watched Dan Marino in our town.
8: Right.
6: Bernie Kosar, Jim Kelly.
8: Yeah.
6: See, I've never seen 61 of 65. And as they say, that's hard to do against air.
8: I will tell
6: you. It's one thing that he's completing, but they're also catching him.
8: That's correct.
6: 61 of 65 with 10 touchdowns.
8: And?
6: No interceptions.
8: All right. Now you're the most superstitious guy I know.
6: I know. But it cannot be. It cannot be a broadcaster's jinx. It just can't be.
8: Well, by the way, 20-20 today with 193 yards, and our man. I'm really bothered by Marty Brown, Joe.
6: Yep.
8: That bothers me and concerns me for the season.
6: Let's check in with Josh Darrow on the sidelines.
9: Well, this is going to bother you just as much. I don't think this is a surprise.

0: based on what we saw, but he's been ruled out the rest of the game.
1: Yep. Here comes the kick as we start the third quarter. It's high, and it goes over the head, Bartley and out of the end zone, and Wink will start first and 10 at the 25-yard line at a Legacy Federal Credit Union Stadium. 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Nice to see former Hurricanes athletic director Dan Radakovich today at the hotel. Driving back home right now, I believe, and listening in on Sirius. Hi, Dan. Great to see you, and I think he's enjoying himself.
2: Dan looks like he's been doing that power walking, getting skinny. It's always great to see him. He did a wonderful job here at the University of Miami. We really appreciate it.
1: Lopez on first down, looks, throws, caught, and dragged down right away, Meeks. Four Hurricanes are there to bring him down. Antonio Meeks, a transfer from Louisville, came in with five catches this season in his 40th game. Miami 24, Wake Forest 7, just underway third quarter. Lopez the throw, left pass mark. Pressure, they sacked him. Back inside the 20-yard line. It's Lightfoot who got him around the ankles and just overpowered the offensive lineman. Big play by Lightfoot.
2: So Lightfoot, known for his speed and known so far this season about doing a great job stopping the run, he power rushes his way to the quarterback and gets a solo sack.
1: A loss of 10 brings up a third and 16. Wake is 2 for 5, a swing and a miss on their last three in a row. Miami's got him right where they want him. Third and 16 from the Wake 19, and Lopez the throw. Sets up, drifts to his right side, under heavy pressure, throws, caught, and brought down right away. That's Chase Smith, draped all over Carlos Hernandez, who is their go-to player, and he has been pretty much skunked tonight. Came in with 11 catches, had 6 against Purdue, and that's his first tonight.
2: But Joe, the pressure on the quarterback continued. That time it came from the inside. Miami does a little bit of a twist, and Armando Blunt, right as the quarterback releases the football, puts his face mask right in the face mask of Gio Lopez.
1: Barkate drops back deep. He'll stand to the 35. He'll relieve Tony on this punt return. Hyam stands at his 5 on the right hash mark. 24-7, Miami, flags are down. I think they ran out of time.
2: Not there.
3: False start. Offense. Number 35. 5-yard penalty.
1: You know, by the way, another quick thought about Dan. Yeah. Dan Radakovich.
2: Yeah.
1: When he came to Miami, he brought a winning mentality. Probably not a coincidence. Started winning when you had the leadership at the top.
2: No coincidence.
1: Now, Himes will punt from his goal line. Barkate moves up to the 40. They'll snap it at the 15.
2: Good field position here for Miami.
1: Here comes the pressure. The Australian puts the left foot into it. Barkate drifts to his left, feels it at the 43 of Miami on a fair catch.
2: All right, let's see what we got here.
1: 42-yard punt, and here comes Darian Mensah. Mensah with some pixie dust here tonight. He's been the magic man. He gives Fletcher. He sweeps the left side. Fletcher to the 45 of Miami and stood up. First on the scene, Zach Lohavichin, a native of Charlotte, North Carolina, with 4 tackles against Purdue. Fletcher tonight, 15 carries for 70 yards. Miami goes, hurry up the ball at their 45. 24-7 lead, third quarter. 4 receivers to the left side. Mensah throws on a slant. Barkate makes the catch in Wake Forest territory between the hash marks. Brought down at the Wake Forest. Really going to mark him. 47-yard line, trailing in the trail position, tailgating him was Deuce Blades.
2: Yeah, we've seen that formation probably 2 or 3 times a game so far this year, and it just frees up the single side. Mensah does a great job, obviously looking to the 4 receiver side first.
1: 3rd and 2, Ruskovich and Mueller come in with Laughlin, so he's back. 3 tight ends right side. Fletcher Light.

0: It's up behind Mensa. The ball to 48 to Wake Forest. Let's see if they hand it off or throw it. Mensa turns, gives Fletcher. Usher's left there side turns the corner. First down, more at the 40. Lowers the right shoulder. Pulverizes the defender and is ushered out of bounds at the 35 of Wake Forest. My goodness. He is giving Miami a Herculean, ruffian performance tonight.
1: If you're a defender and you're coming up on Mark Fletcher one-on-one, you are going to think twice. Fletch will make you pay.
0: 14 more yards. Ball at the Wake Forest 34. Mensa turns and gives. This time it's Mowry. He is slithering to the 30-yard line, and he's able to slalom down to the 25 of Wake Forest behind McCoy, and also in there, Rodriguez leading the way.
1: Now you see Miami starting to take over this line of scrimmage, though. They're starting to get that push after the initial contact on the running back. They just continue to get the movement, stay with their blocks, keep their feet moving.
0: Pringle came in with 10 carries for 26 yards. And tonight, Pringle doing a pretty good job. Here's Mensa, throws, caught. Upshaw at the 20-yard line, outside the numbers. Blades has him, and then coming in to knock him down, Devon Patterson. And Mensa's 22 for 22.
1: This Upshaw's going to be a darn good football player. He's got very good hands, Joe. He's good against zone.
0: Deuce Blaze is the injured player for Wake Forest. The ball inside the Demon Deacon 20-yard line. Miami coming up on the sixth play of the drive.
1: Tell you what happened. Five hit him, Joe. His own guy put him out of the game.
0: Yeah, friendly fire.
1: Friendly. Number five comes in there, helmet first, and he nails Blades.
0: Hurricanes football brought to you by Williamson Cadillac. Experience the South Florida lifestyle in a new Cadillac from Miami's luxury dealership. Williamson Cadillac. Williamson is Miami. We'll take a break from Legacy Federal Credit Union Stadium. Third quarter, 10-16 to go. Miami 24, Wake Forest 7. 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

0: 10-16 to go in the third quarter. 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Darian Mensah, 22 out of 22, 209 yards. Miami, 342 total yards. Fletcher, 15 carries for 83. Miami's run the ball for 133 yards. Fletcher, by the way, number 6 in rushing for the University of Miami with 2,458 yards. Purdue ran the ball 40 times for 126 yards. Miami's ran it 22 times for 133. Here comes Mensah from the 17-yard line. He turns and he gives, and it's Mallory to the 10-yard line, and Mallory slithers down to the 9 and then the 8-yard line.
1: This offensive line starting to gel, baby. You're starting to see that movement coming, and this is a big, strong defensive front of Wake Forest. Those guys, as soon as they feel a double team, or they, as soon as they feel that they're getting moved, they drop to one knee, lower their shoulders, and try to make themselves immovable. Well, it's not working now. Canes are digging in and getting the movement that they look for.
0: Tony and Upshaw go left on a second down and 1 from the 8-yard line of Wake Forest. Mallory to the right shoulder of Mensah. He'll take the handoff, and Mallory on a cutback. He's got the first down. He's at the 5-yard line, and a flag comes in late. A flag comes in late as Mallory got to the 4.
1: Interesting to see what he saw that I didn't see.
0: Throw it at the feet of
1: them.
0: I think he's going to Wake Forest.
1: It's them, yeah.
2: Personal foul, hands to the face. Defense, number 14.
1: Shame on you.
2: That settles literally half the distance to the goal line. And an automatic first down.
1: I told you, Wake Forest, heavily penalized team now. Now they're bringing in big 9-7, Matt Heron. Defensive tackle, trying to make it hard to move.
0: Hurricanes now a first and goal at the 2-yard line. Mensah, the shotgun, towel draped over his belt, Miami all in white. Mallory to his left shoulder, Tony wide left. Extra tight ends, Upshaw tight on the right side, high snap. There's a pass, caught for a touchdown! A little jump pass, and it's Tony for the touchdown! And Miami cavorts in the lights. A hat trick for Mensah, fooled them all, and Miami with another impeccable drive. Miami marching right down the field, 30-7 over Wake Forest.
1: Great pop pass, as you called it, Joe. They sold it from the snap. Miami fans are cheering it on. Let's go, Canes.
0: Extra point by Weinberg is up and good.
1: Who is your daddy and what does he do?
0: Is that how you're supposed to say it?
1: No. Who's your daddy? I can't do it like Arnold, man. Who's your daddy and what's he do? I'm excited, man. This is a big win, Joe.
0: I don't know. I'm not sold on that one. I'm sorry. You've done a great job tonight, but I don't know about that one. Although, I don't even know what it's supposed to be, so who am I to say?
1: It's Arnold. What is it?
0: Kindergarten cop. All right. 8:56 to play in the third quarter on the Anna Jarin Levine scoreboard. It's now fifth-ranked Miami 31, Wake Forest 7. 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We now pause for this network break of the Miami Hurricanes Radio Network.
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0: 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And a new Cadillac for Miami's luxury dealership, Williamson Cadillac. Williamson is Miami. Hurricanes 31, Wake Forest 7. We're in Winston-Salem. Fifth-ranked Miami looking every bit like the fifth-ranked team in the country, especially on defense. And the only thing missing has been a takeaway.
1: That's it. And that might come, too. Wake Forest has not given Miami many opportunities for that. Short passing game, not going downfield. See what they're going to try and do now. I imagine the thought process would be, with Miami having this much lead, to not give the Miami offense the ball back.
0: Miami penalized only 3 times, Wake 5 times. Here comes Weinberg kicking off left to right after the Mensah touchdown pass. Natolian again, he sends it out of the back of the end zone. Wake Forest scored on their opening drive, and since then, Miami has slammed the door shut on them.
1: There they have.
0: They've gotten off the field on third down, and Lopez has not been able to be a factor in the run game.
1: Also, Joe, you know, Hernandez, we talked about him in the opening part of the broadcast about how important he was. He's an all-ACC preseason guy and their leading receiver. Heck, on the year, he came in with 11 catches for 253. Now, I don't want to put the hex on him as he's down here at the bottom of the field.
0: On first down, Lopez hands it away.
1: Oh,
0: Deuce Lawrence, he finds hole at the 30, 35, able to squirt through and gets out to the 38-yard line. Damari Brown brings him down. They think they've got a good one in the former 3-star player out of Tallahassee, who made the state semifinals last season and ran for 21 touchdowns. He picks up a first down.
1: Showed good balance right there and ran right behind his left guard.
0: Miami 31, Wake 4-7. Hernandez goes in motion. Lopez throws for Hernandez, makes the catch at the 38 to the 40, and Poyser lunges for him, brings him down around the ankles, and then Poyser is hurt at the 43-yard line.
1: You're right.
0: Poyser is hurt. So O'Connor comes in. Fitzgerald goes right to safety. That's the flexibility this team has, but already lost Morty Brown. That looked like a serious injury. Now Poyser is down. Pickup of 6, second down and 4. The ball at the Wake 44. 31-7 Miami, midway through the third quarter. Lopez pedals back to throw. Here comes a blitz from Brown. He gets away from Brown, looking for an exit route. Throws on the run. Hernandez with the catch. Didn't bring it down. He did. And a flag is down as well. It's going to be a hold, I believe, on Wake Forest. There was a lot of pressure.
2: Offense number 64. 10 yards,
1: third away.
2: Second down.
1: Number 64, their right guard, Ryan Berger, the guy that their head coach, Jake Dickert, brought with him from Oregon State. Having to deal with that Miami defensive front, making him grab a hold to save his quarterback's life.
0: Lopez 9 for 13. Wake just has 102 total yards so far. Miami 31, Wake 7. 7.5 to play, third quarter. Wake has the ball now at their 34-yard line. Lopez to the air. Left-handed toss across the middle, caught at the 40-yard line, dragged down at the 43. Dragging across is Drayden Dickman, a 5'11 redshirt junior with his second reception of the season. Brought down at the 44 of Wake, and that brings up a third down and 5. They are 2 for 6 on third downs. They've missed their last 4.
1: Joe, if they go empty, I would bet my money that it's going to be a quarter.

0: quarterback run.
1: Hernandez, Foley go to the right side along with Antonio Meeks. No, make that Patrick, Ty Clark. And Lopez the throw, the southpaw, winds up, throws, caught first down at the Miami 45-yard line. Drayden Dickman has it again.
0: If you go empty, I would bet my money that it's going to be a quarterback run.
1: Hernandez, Foley, go to the right side along with Antonio.

0: first time as a Miami Hurricane.
1: Wilson with sack number one.
0: Damon Wilson with a relentless pursuit got him around the ankles.
1: Good bend by Wilson, kept pursuing the quarterback. Came back underneath.
0: His 13th career sack, his first as a Miami Hurricane. 5:41 to play, third quarter. Second down and 15 for the Demon Deacons. Ball at about the 49. 31-7, Lopez setting up a screen. Caught by his running back to the 45. To the 40, hammered, the ball might have come loose. Ty Clark fumbled the football. Clark fumbled the football. I think Torrey hit him. Let's see.
1: And there's a flag, too.
0: Miami has the ball. There's a flag down. Miami has their first takeaway of the year if it holds up. Thornton comes away with it. Flag is down. Let's see. Ty Clark on the reception.
2: Personal foul. Roughing the passer. Defense number 10. 15-yard penalty from the previous spot. Automatic first down.
0: Well, that takes care of the takeaway. Miami had a 15-yard penalty on the opening drive of the game that led to a touchdown. Said it many times, 15-yard defensive penalties lead to touchdowns. Tough to defend that way.
1: Who did they say it was on, Joe?
0: Thornton. Ty Clark had the reception to turn the ball over. Now Lawrence in the backfield. Ball down to the Miami 35-yard line. Lopez throws far right side. Hernandez makes one miss. Makes another miss at the 30. And J.J. Dunnigan brings him down. Dunnigan brings him down, and hustling after him as well for the Miami Hurricanes was Keona Davis. Ball down to the Miami 27. Under 5 to go in the third quarter. Here's Josh Darrow.
3: Real quick, good news for Miami. Zachariah Poyser back in the game.
1: That is good news, Josh Darrow.
0: Lawrence to the right shoulder. Lopez the throw. Just sends it out for a little screen again. Hernandez pushed out of bounds. They're just playing pitch and catch right now. The dropback game's not working for him very well. Pitch and catch, Lopez now 12 for 17 for 100 yards.
1: I'll tell you on the what would have been a fumble. Mo Torre delivered the blow that jarred the ball loose.
0: Two receivers right, two receivers left. Timeout Miami. They were in an eye formation.
1: Not a bad idea. Slow this drive down right now.
0: We'll take a timeout as well.
2: First of the half.
0: Hurricanes football brought to you by Williamson Cadillac. Experience the South Florida lifestyle in a new Cadillac for Miami's luxury dealership. Williamson Cadillac. Williamson is Miami. We'll take a timeout. 4:21 to go. Third quarter from Winston-Salem. Fifth-ranked Miami 31. Wake 4-7. Let's pause for these words from your local station, the Miami Hurricanes Radio Network.
4: 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Oh, sure. 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

0: 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Anna Jar and Levine. To say hello to my own family tonight. My lovely wife Cheryl listening in.
1: There you go.
0: My daughter and son-in-law back from their honeymoon. Haley and Joey. With they got a linebacker in their family. Rippy, the dog.
1: Oh, there you go. He's a linebacker.
0: Or a fullback.
1: Rippy?
0: Rippy.
1: Hi there, Rippy.
0: Rip. Big Rip. I don't know. He's like 6 months old.
1: The Ripster.
0: Yeah, the Ripster. He'll wear you out. He's like Mark Fletcher.
1: You got to take that dog running with you, Joe. You got to wear him down a little bit.
0: No, I did.
1: Did he wear you down?
0: Yes. Well, one time he went on a sit-down.
1: I'll tell you.
0: He sat down for about half an hour. Couldn't get him to move.
1: I'll tell you how to get even with him. Get on your bike. Make him keep up with you on your bike.
0: I'm afraid he'd pull me over. 4:21 to go, third quarter. Wake Forest, 7 plays, 52 yards on this drive, aided by a 15-yard penalty that wiped out Miami's first takeaway of the year.
1: Yep.
0: Here's Lawrence in the backfield. He's there. He's there, lightning in a bottle. Three receivers left. Hernandez in the middle of them. Dickman and Foley. Jack Foley wide left. Dickman goes in motion left to right. Hurricanes show a blitz. Lopez looking and throws the ball in the dirt to left-hander. Trying to get it on a little bit of a screen underneath.
1: That pressure is getting to him a little bit, Joe. He's starting to hear some footsteps.
0: Second down and 10, the ball to Miami 23. Hurricanes, 2 sacks, 2 tackles for losses. Katie Daniels comes into the game, the Gator transfer for the first time tonight. And Lopez fakes it to him. And again, throws the ball right into the dirt.
1: He threw that in on purpose because yeah. That would have been as a screenplay to left-hand side. If he didn't throw that into the dirt, that would have been a pick.
0: Wake Forest 3-for-7 on third downs. Probably in four-down territory considering the score of the game. 31-7 Miami.
1: Lightfoot picked up the coverage and forced the errant throw.
0: Ball at the 23 of Miami. Off the right hash mark. Wake moving right to left. All in black tonight. Black jerseys, black pants. Black helmets. Numbers ring gold. 31-7 Miami in a 3rd and 10. Lopez the throw. Here comes a blitz. Looking. Throws. Caught. Dickman there. Make that Foley at the 10. At the 5. And Foley's into the end zone for a touchdown. He bounced off of 3 tacklers. Jack Foley, who is the number 5 receiver in the state of Oregon, his 2nd career catch, and takes it in for a touchdown.
1: I'm telling you who's angry with himself is Omar Thorpe. The pass was nice. The catch was good. Thornton had the shot. He did not wrap it up, and that led to the touchdown.
0: Miami 31. Wake Forest 13, they're going to go for 2. They are 2-for-2 on 2-point plays this season. Teams were 3-for-4 against Miami last year. Daniels in the backfield, this is where Lopez likes to run.
1: Yes, he does.
0: And he's going to try to run. No, he throws to the tight end. Incomplete. He was buried by Thornton. Tried to throw it underneath to his tight end. Lorenzel dragging.
1: What am I going to do? What do I do, Mr. Official?
0: Come on, now there's a flag. Yeah. Don't get caught in there, Miami. Go to the sidelines. That's Katie Daniels, a former Gator in there. So the 2-point conversion is incomplete with 4:06 to go here in the third quarter. 31-13.
1: Sorry, just give us good field position.
0: Stay tuned after the game for tonight's Mucho Macho moment of the game. 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
1: Is so good. After the play, a sportsmanlike conduct on the offense, number one. That penalty will be carried over and administered on the kickoff.
0: Thank you. 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
1: that
0: it off.
1: Number one, first unsportsmanlike conduct foul of the game.
2: And he's out of the game, did he say, Joe?
0: Yes, he did. 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Daniels. 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
4: It's a touchdown! Unbelievable!
0: After the touchdown of 23 yards to Foley, Caleb Carlson will kick it off from the 20-yard line, his own 20. Miami leads it 31-13. From the 20-yard line, Carlson. With 4 minutes and 6 seconds to go in the quarter. Here's his kick. It's going to be Pringle at the 15-yard line. Pringle across the 20, 25. Pringle to the 30. Pringle to the 35 and lunges forward to the 37. Uh-oh, Josh Moore's, you know, pushing and shoving. Here come more flags.
2: More flags.
0: Because we got Bonner and Smith. You called this about 3 hours ago.
2: Yeah. Flag fest.
0: But Miami's got the lead. The only thing they can do right now by retaliating is help Wake Forest.
2: You are correct.
0: I know it's hard not to
2: on paper. You're correct on paper. You're correct. 100% correct. Some days it's hard to walk away.
0: Meanwhile, Mensa is 23 for 23.
1: There are two fouls on the play, one during the play, one after the play. During the return, holding by the return team number 10. That 10-yard penalty will be marked off. After the play, a sportsmanlike conduct, number 11 on the return team. That's number 11's first unsportsmanlike conduct foul of the game. Both fouls will be administered to Miami Ball, first down.
0: Okay, so that wipes out all the field position. Jackson Dart set an SEC record. He completed his first 24 passes to start a game against Middle Tennessee in 2024.
2: Where are we at?
0: I think we're in Raleigh. Once they sit the ball down.
1: But a personal foul and unnecessary roughness on number 11.
2: I'm trying to help the Mr. Official get it right.
0: I think they put us back in Raleigh.
2: Oh, yeah, we've changed counties now.
0: Yeah. You know, you could go visit Mayberry. Here. Only 13 miles away from Mount Airy. That should be one of your lines. You should have been doing the whistle. Mensa 23 for 23.
2: There you go.
0: Throws now 24 for 24. Caught by Jacobs for a couple of yards.
2: They had that one-on-one that they wanted.
0: Williams makes the tackle.
2: Good open field tackle by Williams.
0: Transfer from North Alabama at five tackles against Purdue. Tonight is his 41st game. Miami 31, Wake 13. 3.5 to go here in the third quarter. Miami in bad field position. The ball's at their own 13-yard line.
2: I don't like throwing the football right in this area here, Joe. Yeah.
0: Upshaw to the right side and Mensa to throw. Got a tight pocket here. Escapes from one. Here comes another. Throws on the run and throws incomplete for the first time tonight. 24 for 24.
2: Smart move.
0: Finally throws incomplete.
2: Smart move by Mensa.
0: So it's a big third down now for Miami. Canes are 4 for 6 on third downs. But Wake Forest trying to get momentum back in their corner. 3:18 to go. Third quarter, 3rd and 9. Ball at the Wake 13, Miami 13. And Mensa to the air against a 4-man rush.

0: comes to the right side, looking, he's going to run, he's to the 20, ooh, brought down in an awkward manner at the 21. Chasing him down was Ferenzi, and Miami will punt for the second time tonight.
1: Vincent dinged up a little on that now. He took a shot.
0: Hernandez will drop back deep.
1: Give credit to the coverage. Really, that's what allowed the pressure, is there were no options for Minza to throw to.
0: 18-point lead. Here's the kick by Joyce. End over end. Hernandez feels it at the 35.
1: One of the few three and outs for Miami tonight.
0: 45-yard punt for Joyce. And here come the Wake Forest Demon Deacons. Now Miami's got to get some negative plays here.
1: Yeah. Well, that will be nice, is that takeaway that they've been searching for.
0: Let's check in with Josh Darrow on the Miami sidelines.
2: After that touchdown drive by Wake Forest, one thing Coach Heatherman walked up and down the defense just told them that they had to play smarter. Need to play smarter on this next drive, not give things away to Wake Forest.
0: Wake's averaging 485 yards a game of offense, and Miami's held them to 153 through almost three quarters, but they're an offense, when they get going and get in rhythm, they can be tough to stop, so Miami's got to disrupt them. Lopez with Lawrence in the backfield, a freshman from Tallahassee. And Lopez, a bubble screen for Hernandez, brought down right away by Damari Brown.
1: Excellent open field tackle that stopped it in its tracks.
0: That'll be a loss of three. Brown makes the play. Damari did not have a tackle coming into tonight's game, a 24 last year. Second down and 14 from the Wake Forest 34. 31-13 Miami. Lopez backing up, back after throw. Looks left, throws left, caught. Lawrence got it at the 40. Breaks the tackle, he's to the 45. He lunges, got the first down. The freshman, 15 yards and a first down.
1: Yards after catch. The reason for the success, Damari Brown there for the right at the initial catch point.
0: His fourth catch of the season. Lawrence to the right shoulder of Gio Lopez. Looks over the Miami defense. Moten at defensive tackle. Lopez to throw against a blitz. Here comes Torre. He evades him. He throws on the run and is caught again. Now he's warming up. Hernandez caught in front of Damari Brown. 11 more yards. Miami's trying to disrupt him, but now Lopez, he's feeling it, Don.
1: Yeah, he is. He's doing a good job working around the pocket. Miami unable to harness him, keep him in his spot.
0: They know they need to score quick. Now they're across midfield, so maybe they'll try to take a shot here. They got Foley to the right side. Hernandez slot left. Dickman short side left. Hernandez goes in motion. Lopez takes. Looks right side. Now throws. Open is Foley. Middle of the field. He's at the 32-yard line. And Ezekiel Marcellin brings them down. Marcellin at three tackles against FAMU, but they are marching.
1: Gio Lopez is in rhythm.
0: Another 11-yard.
1: Offense.
0: Under a minute to go, third quarter, 31-13. Lopez hands it off and dragged down from behind is the freshman Lawrence. Thornton is there along with Keona Davis. Miami's got a Thornton's momentum that's building for Wake Forest.
1: Good job by Keona Davis getting the penetration and then following up on the ball carrier.
0: Dunnigan at one safety, poised to the other. Fitzgerald back at corner. Here comes a blitz by Dunnigan. Yeah. He gets away. He throws on the run. Caught at the 20-yard line and still going inside the 20.
1: What a great throw by Gio Lopez. He's falling backwards as he releases the football and finds Foley.
0: Lozell, the tight end.
1: I'm sorry.
0: Yeah.
1: Lozell for the tight end for the play.
0: That's going to bring us to the end of the third quarter, and all of a sudden, Wake Forest has a hot set of dice here in Winston-Salem. After three quarters on the Anna Jar Levine scoreboard, it's Miami, fifth-ranked Miami 31, Wake Forest 13. Anna Jar Levine, accident attorneys, call 1-800-747-3. 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

0: fourth quarter in Winston-Salem, and Wake Forest has caught fire. It's Miami 31, Wake Forest 13. But the Demon Deacons, their second straight drive, and now they get the ball to Miami 26 plays, 48 yards in 2 minutes and 31 seconds. It was a knee slapper, but now Wake Forest trying to make it a little more interesting. The fourth quarter brought to you by JM Lexus. 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Kings need to stop here somehow. They're in field goal range. They need touchdowns. Wake Forest says they need to score fast. They can cut it to 10 with a touchdown and a two-point conversion. Lopez, all of a sudden, 19 of 25, 173 yards.
1: He has gotten hot, my friend.
0: Hurricanes have been around him. They've badgered him, but they haven't been able to get him on the ground here in the last two drives.
1: I want to wish Javier Rivero a hello. He's listening all the way in Alaska, Joe.
0: Oh, boy.
1: At Japan in Stanford, had some people listening from Japan, and now we got them listening in Alaska.
0: All right.
1: Way to go, Hob.
0: Here come the Demon Deacons. Getting contributions from Jack Foley.
1: Mm-hmm.
0: Braden Dickman. Now Hernandez has caught a couple of passes.
1: Orzel.
0: And Deuce Lawrence, the running back.
1: And you know he can run it himself now. Mr. Lopez is happy to run that football.
0: Ball to Miami 17. Lopez, the southpaw, throws for the end zone. Hernandez got it for a touchdown. He got behind Thornton, and here come the Demon Deacons.
1: What was... is there a flag, too?
2: Yeah, there's a flag after the play.
0: There's a flag. In the end zone.
1: I mean, Thornton was trailing by 2 or 3 yards. Hernandez doing a whole lot of talking after that catch.
3: Ruling on the field is a touchdown after the play. Unsportsmanlike conduct, number 8 on the offense, taunting.
1: Taunting.
3: 15-yard penalty will be administered on the extra point.
1: He's still talking. I'd hit him again with another flag.
0: What that does is it takes him out of a two-point conversion attempt and makes the extra point a 35-yard extra point for Connor Calvert.

0: field goal wise at this distance. He's 1 for 2 in his career. It's a 35-yard extra point. And it is good. And it's a 31-20 game now. An 11-point lead for Miami. The Hurricanes are going to need another touchdown.
1: That is number 8, first by Condon of the game.
0: 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Anajar and Levine. Miami 31, Wake Forest 20. Demon Deacons have outscored Miami 13-0 here since midway through the third quarter. Hurricanes have to regain their mojo here.
2: Yes, they do. I'm with you on that. Good protection provided
1: for Miami,
2: Gio Lopez.
1: Number 9 is foul number 41. The jersey change for Miami.
2: Wake Forest sure likes to do a lot of chit-chatting after every play.
0: Well, they've showed a lot of tenacity under Jake Dickert. Came from behind. And, well, last week it looked like the game was over against Purdue, and they just continued fighting, so Miami cannot stop.
2: No, they can't. You're right about that.
0: Here comes the kick, and it's high. And Pringle will watch it sail over his head and out of the end zone. So from the Legacy Federal Credit Union Stadium, Darian Mensah, 24-25. We'll have the ball first and 10 at the 25-yard line. Miami 31, Wake Forest 20. Miami 2 timeouts, Wake has 3. Tony, another 100-yard receiving night, 11 catches, 113 yards. Fletcher, 15 carries, 83 yards. Miami's outgained Wake 365-219.
2: That's all fine. You need to drive right now to put the Demon Deacons in their place.
0: Got a bunch route to the left side with Moore and Upshaw. Barkey to the right side, Fletcher in the backfield, and Mensah turns and gives the Fletcher. He steers it up the middle, breaks one tackle, and that's going to be it. He's going to gain 2 yards to the 27. Aloha Veachin first on the scene. Along with Deuce Dice. So it's second down and 8 for Miami. Fourth quarter just underway.
2: Wake Forest continuing to make it difficult for Miami to run that football. Anchoring down that odd front.
0: Mensah brings Barkay in motion. And now he'll go to the air against a four-man rush. Looking, throws, caught across the middle. Moore, but he brought down at the line of scrimmage. Miami can't find anybody open down the field.
2: Yeah.
0: Somad Eady brings him down, and now the Canes are looking at a huge third down and 7. Miami's 4 for 7 on third downs tonight.
2: Big down right here, Joseph.
0: All of a sudden, Wake Forest is jumping up and down. Ball at the 28-yard line of Miami. Leading at 31-20, and Wake has scored 13 straight points. Three receivers left, including Tony.
2: Here they come.
0: Here comes a blitz. Mensah lobs it down for a loft and knocked away. And no flags.
2: No flags.
0: Knocked away by Patterson. Let's see. Patterson jumping up and down.
2: Awful tight coverage, too.
0: And Mensah's missed on his last two after going 25 for 25. Or 24 for 24. Now Joyce will punt it away. And hold on to your seatbelts. This drag race has started back up.
2: Lofton was the lead man in the three receiver side to the left. Just unable to pull it in. Patterson doing a good job in coverage.
0: Joyce puts the right foot into it. Good punt.
2: Great punt.
0: Hernandez backs up inside the 20-yard line. He's got it at the 20, 25, 30-yard line, 35, 40. Hernandez, 45, and is drilled out of bounds by Bobby Pruitt on the near side. And there's a flag down over here at the 33-yard line. If it's against Wake, I think I would punt it again.
2: Yeah. And punt it away from him. Good job fielding the ball.
0: 52-yard punt.
1: hearing the kick, holding, returns to number 23.
0: Thank you.
1: Penalty is 10 yards from the end of the kick. Wake Forest football, first down.
0: All right, well, hold on. Hurricanes defense has to regain their miserly ways. 13:27 to go in the football game.
2: That's a lot of time, JoJo.
0: Yes, it is. Your score, Miami 31, Wake Forest 20. Let's pause for these words from your local station, the Miami Hurricanes Radio Network.
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4: Welcome into the Kaiser Sports Update. I'm Cade Chumsland. In a much-needed bounce-back game, the number 2 Kaiser football team stomped all over Bethlehem University Saturday 48-7, scoring 24 unanswered points in the first half. Senior running back Rafael Akechi with 113 yards on the ground and 3 touchdowns. The Seahawks would spread the wealth in the rushing attack for a total of 349 yards and 5 touchdowns. Kaiser will host Cumberland's Saturday, September 26th at 3 p.m. for their home opener. Speaking of facing the Cumberlands, the number 2 Kaiser women's soccer team took down the Patriots 2-0 in a rematch of the national championship. Junior Avril Emile Ruiz scoring both goals in the Seahawks win over the number 1 team in the country. Kaiser has allowed only 2 goals this season as they close out their out-of-state schedule undefeated 5-0-1. For times and tickets on all of Kaiser University's athletic events, head to KU Seahawks
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0: Fourth quarter, Winston-Salem. 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Williamson Cadillac. Williamson is Miami. The situation is, Wake has scored 13 straight points. Miami was in an armchair ride, and now they're in a drag race. It's Miami 31, Wake Forest 20. Last year, the most points that Miami allowed, 24 against Notre Dame, 27 to Ole Miss, 26 to SMU. Indiana scored 27, but only 20 with their offense. Wake Forest has 20 tonight, 13 on the last two drives. They scored in their opening drive, and then Miami stymied them, but then the Neiman Dickens got hot. Now they're in the long field. They got to go 90 yards. The ball is at their 10. And right now, the biggest play of the second half was the personal foul on Miami after the Hurricanes took the ball away.
2: You're correct.
0: They need to make a play on Lopez.
2: Well, you know he's going to go right to Hernandez any time he can. That's his number one choice. Orzel, the tight end, is mostly a blocker, but they've utilized him as well.
0: First down from the Wake 10. Lopez drifting back toward his end zone, trying to set up a screen for Hernandez, who drops the ball back at the 5.
2: Now, that's a good deal. They put pressure on Lopez, making him backpedal deep into the end zone just so he could get rid of the football.
0: Hurricanes could also turn this game back in their favor with a 3-and-out and have favorable field position. Second down and 10. 13:22 to play. Miami 31, Wake Forest 20. It was 31-7. Wilson on one end, Blunt on the other. Lopez looks over the Miami defense, his eyes searching to see if an ambush is coming. Dump, it is from Thornton. He throws for a screen and it's incomplete. He threw it to Lawrence, I think, but it was more closer. It was closer to his right guard, Ryan Berger.
2: Joe, the blitz played off. it forced Lopez into a backpedal like he's playing in the secondary. Unable to settle his feet or even get his focus, forced him to throw between he and Blunt. That was where all the quarterback pressure came from.
0: Hurricane fans are on their feet. Wake is 4-for-8 on third downs. This was one of our keys to the game. Get off the field on third downs. Wake converted their first two third downs, then a cold front set in. But now they were good on their previous two. 4-for-8, 13-20 to go in the game, 3rd and 10 from the Wake 10. Between the hash marks. Dropping a throw, Lopez looking, Wilson's chasing him. Lightfoot's chasing him. He throws into the Miami bench, and it's a 3 and out. Great pressure by Wilson and Lightfoot.
2: The quarterback pressure is what forced the bad throw. Miami, 3 men in pursuit, pushing him towards the sideline.
0: There could be a safety because that could be intentional grounding.
2: We'll see.
0: And it was holding.
2: I mean, to me. Well, the flag came before the throw.
0: That's a safety.
1: Offense number 55. Since the foul occurred in the end zone, it's a safety.
0: That's a safety. That's a big play for Miami. Great pressure by Wilson and Lightfoot. That's a safety. That gives Miami 2 extra points and some comfort. Some little bit of room, breathing room. 33-20 now. Well, they needed a big play. They needed somebody. They got it.
2: And that's a turnover, Joe.
0: Yep.
2: And you get the ball.
1: Jersey change for Miami.
2: You know who it was, Joe?
1: It's
2: really, it's Lightfoot again just playing great football. Excellent pursuit by Scott Lightfoot. And Wilson.
0: I think it was 55 with the hold there? I think it was 55, right? All the side.
2: Looked like it to me, too.
0: Wilson doing a good job tonight. He has 1 sack, and he's caused the safety now. And now they're going to put the ball on the tee. Miami will get the ball and a chance to put Wake Forest away. Remove the drama from this one. We don't need the next act of drama. 33-20 Miami with 13 minutes to go in the game. Perhaps that steadies the ship a little bit. Here comes the kick. Pringle at the 20.
2: Hold
0: 25, Pringle 30. Jitterbug move. Across the 35, and he's hit hard around the ankles, right down about the 37-yard line. Nice special teams tackle by Miles Turpin. But Darian Mensah will have good field position. Let's get back to the pass protection that they've had throughout the game up until maybe on the last few drives.
2: Yeah, they've done a lot of that had to do with the coverage improving by Wake Forest.
0: Mensah 25 of 27, 214 yards. Good field position off the right hash mark at the 37 of Miami. Pringle in the backfield. Marty Brown hurt earlier in the game. Mensah has 3 touchdown passes tonight. Brings Lofton in motion, keeps it on the ground. Ushering it left is Pringle. He's going to drag down for a loss. Kurski got him.
2: Pringle working to get to the outside. Just unable to turn that corner and does not have the power to run through the tackle.
0: Kurski, a transfer from Colorado State, Lone Tree, Colorado. 88 tackles in his career. 12 career sacks, second down, and 12 after the 2-yard loss. Mensah with Barkate to the right side and will go to the air. Looks left, throws left. Lofton caught and brought down around the ankles. That was close. Brought down by Somad Eid-Eddy. Miami's got another third down and 11.
2: They couldn't even get back to the line of scrimmage on that one, Joseph.
0: Canes are 4-for-8 on third down. Malachi Toney, there he goes, trots out to the right side.
2: Now they got one-on-one coverage with Malachi Toney. That's what they want.
0: Toney to the right. Wake showing a blitz. Mensah looks over the defense. They rush 4. Mensah looking, shuttles it out, and it's incomplete. Again, a lot of pressure. Tried to flip it out to Fletcher, and Miami's going to have to give the ball up again.
2: Mm-hmm.
0: Can't get anything going.

0: going here in the second half. So Joyce will come on to punt it away with still plenty of time on the clock. 11:45 to go. 33-20 Miami. Too much time. Hernandez stands inside.
1: And they're coming after it.
0: He's 20, yep.
1: They got 10 guys up.
0: Joyce has it. High, end over end. Hernandez calls. No, he doesn't call. Wait, he called for the fair catch.
1: Yeah, what are you going to do? That's a half wave there, my man.
0: Yeah, that's got to be a flag, right?
1: That's a half wave. Thank
0: you. That was.
1: Well,
0: dead ball at the 22 or the 21.
2: There was an invalid signal given, therefore, when the ball was possessed instead.
1: That's right.
2: Timeout on the field.
1: Hernandez trying to get it away with another one.
0: Timeout with 11:38 to play in the game on the Anajar and Levine scoreboard. It's Miami 33, Wake Forest 20. Anajar and Levine Exit Attorneys, official partner of the Miami Hurricanes. The Miami Hurricanes Athletics. Let's pause for these words from your local station on the Miami Hurricanes Radio Network.
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3: 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Oh, sure. Scientists say solar storms mess with satellites, right?
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3: 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Tune in before sunrise when we're immune to the sun's so-called harmful rays. Wake up with Unsportsmanlike on ESPN 106.3 before the sun starts its daily attack.
6: 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The Clippers' Kawhi Leonard controversy is now a major sports business story. After initially rejecting the NBA's findings, owner Steve Ballmer is now apologizing and accepting responsibility. Ballmer's attorney called the investigation a, quote, witch hunt, while the Clippers called it bias. The NBA found salary cap violations involving a reported $28 million endorsement deal connected to Leonard. The penalties are a $30 million fine, Ballmer suspended for a year, and five first-round picks forfeited. Now the Clippers must rebuild trust. 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
0: Hurricanes are 33-20 leaders over Wake Forest, but a lot of time left here in the fourth quarter. 11:38 to go. Demon Deacons have the ball. First and 10 at their 21-yard line. They've scored two of the last three times they've had the ball. Lopez now 20 for 28 for 190 yards and a cold front has set in on the Miami offense. Have not been able to move the ball here in the second half. Malachi Toney kind of been stymied as well. Hurricanes football brought to you by Williamson Cadillac. Experience the South Florida lifestyle in a new Cadillac from Miami's luxury dealership, Williamson Cadillac. Williamson is Miami. Well, defense got to come up with some big plays again. Wake Forest, they got to be thinking, we got 11 minutes to go. We got about three possessions left in this game. They need a touchdown, a stop, and a touchdown to pull off the miracle. Miami needs a three and out or a big defensive play here.
1: I think it's time for the takeaway, don't you?
0: Yep. Bowden and Scott are in the game. Wilson on one side. Now Scroggins comes in at defensive end. Poyser and Dunnigan, your safeties. Bonner and Smith are your linebackers. Fitzpatrick on one corner. O'Connor on the other. Thornton, the nickel back, and here we go. Miami 31, Wake 20. Gio Lopez in the shotgun, the southpaw. He's going to throw it, looks left, throws left, and it's caught by Foley. And O'Connor brings him down around.

0: the race at the 25.
1: Excellent open field tackle by O'Connor. Omar Thornton coming from the backside with pressure. Away from the throw.
0: Second down and 7 at a Legacy Federal Credit Union Stadium. Wake Forest all in black. Miami and White Hurricanes were in firm command at 31-7 midway through the third quarter. And then they kind of lost their mojo. Second down and 7. Lopez off the left hash mark. Wake going left to right. Lawrence resets to the left shoulder of Lopez. Lopez takes and will throw. Miami sends a blitz. He throws on the run. Caught at the 32-yard line. And brought down is the tight end.
1: Barry,
0: the freshman tight end.
1: They motioned him across, Joe, and just ran a short out route.
0: It's good enough for a first down, and Lopez to throw again. Looks right run. Now might want to run. Throws deep down the field. Got fully open. Down at the 20-yard line. And bumped out of bounds. J.J. Dunnigan bumped him out of bounds. Foley came in with no catches, and now he looks like an All-American.
1: Foley, a big body. Lopez scrambles around buying time, and looks like J.J. Dunnigan lost him in the coverage. Recovered enough to knock him out at the 19-yard line.
0: From the 19-yard line. 49 yards on the play. Lopez looks to throw. Caught by Meeks at the 15 of the 14. Under heavy pressure by Thornton. Lopez is standing right in there now. He's 25 of 31 for 241 yards. He threw for 356 against Akron. They go right to the line. The ball at the Miami 18. 31-20 is your score. 33-20 is your score. Lopez, end zone. Foley knocked away at the last second. No flags. Fitzgerald had the coverage.
1: Excellent job by Fitzy. Hanging in there with Carlos Hernandez, Wake Forest's best option.
0: Most passing yards Miami gave up last year was 365 to Jennings. Third and 5, the ball to Miami, 14-yard line. 9.5 to play in the game, 33-20 Miami. Big third down right here. Wake is 4-for-9. Wilson in the game. They hand it off to Lawrence, who's stoned to the line of scrimmage. They'll have to go for it, I would think. Let's see.
1: Wow, surprising, huh? If they ran that.
0: Dunnigan there for the tackle. Miami has 2 timeouts remaining. Wake has all 3.
1: Job by
0: They're
1: going
0: to go for it on 4th down.
1: That they are.
0: This year they're 3-for-3 on 4th downs. 4th and 5, the ball at the Miami 14.
1: A little far for a quarterback run, but I will tell you that's what he did last week against Purdue.
0: Here they come, Hurricanes send a blitz. Lopez throws end zone, incomplete. Intended for Hernandez, he threw it too low. Poyser was back there, O'Connor was back there.
1: And I'll tell you who was there.
0: And Chase Smith was back there.
1: Wilson for Miami had the quarterback pressure.
0: We got to catch our breath because that was a hold-your-breath play.
1: Thornton and Wilson with the quarterback pressure. Too much for Lopez to handle.
0: Canes have the ball when we come back. 8:51 to go in the game. Miami 33, Wake Forest 20. Let's pause for this network break on the Miami Hurricanes Radio Network.
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0: Stay tuned after the game for the defensive play of the game. 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We got a few candidates for that defensive play of the game. That one, last one, wasn't so shabby. Now Wilson forcing a...
1: That quarterback pressure is what did it.
0: He's a has a sack, the two quarterback pressures, and one resulted in a safety.
1: Yep.
0: Canes have the ball at their 14-yard line with a 33-20 lead, two timeouts remaining for Miami, three for Wake Forest, 8:51 to go in the game. 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Mensa, 26 of 29, 215 yards, three touchdowns. Fletcher, 16 carries, 85 yards. Miami needs something positive on first down. They've been shooting blanks here in the second half. Mallory goes in motion out of the backfield. Pass goes to Malachi Toney on a little tunnel screen, and Toney struggles to get to the 15-yard line.
1: Pick up of about a yard.
0: Toney, another 100-yard receiving game tonight. Second down and nine for Miami. 8:26 to go.
1: A couple things you want to do here, Joe. You want to get some yards, so you... You have to punt. You're not giving Wake Forest good field position.
0: Mallory waits for the snap. Another screen for Barkey. Barkey, he gets back maybe to the line of scrimmage.
1: Yep.
0: Brought down by Langston Hardy. Hardy's had kind of a quiet night, but Hardy brings him down. Now Miami's looking at another third and long. The Hurricanes have been a swing and a miss on their last three third downs. 4 for 9 in the game. All of a sudden, it's been a struggle here on third down.
1: Sure has.
0: Third and nine from their 15. The twisting and stunning, I think, has been a bit of a problem. Six men up at the line for Wake Forest, and Mensa against an all-out blitz. Here they come. He throws. He's got a man out there and overshoots him. Would have been a touchdown. It was Lofton. And Mensa took a shot.
1: So we saw that at practice a couple times. They send Lofton out there.
0: Lofton was open, but the pressure forced an errant pass, and now Joyce has to punt from his goal line. Miami not out of the woods yet.
1: No.
0: Because Wake's going to have great field position with 7 minutes to play.
1: Darn it. Minza took a shot there, too.
0: He sure did.
1: Yep.
0: Joyce has it. No pressure. Sends Hernandez into a back tackle back to his 30-yard line. Hernandez returned to the 35-40. He's got room 45-50. He's the 45 of Miami. Still going. Still goes to the 40-yard line. Evades another one. He might go. He's at the 30. 25-20. He's down to the 15. He's down to the 8, 10-yard line. My goodness gracious. What a return by Hernandez. He slaloms his way all the way down to the Miami 11-yard line. And there's a flag down. I don't see it, but where is it? Oh, it's way back on the Miami sidelines. Way back at the 42-yard line.
2: Here we take... return holding by the return team number 26. 10-yard penalty from the spot of the foul. Wake Forest football, first down.
0: Well, that's a penalty from the spot of the foul, which is at the 42. That's going to cost them about 70 yards in field position.
1: Told you those penalties that catch up, Josh Darrow.
3: You know, you guys mentioned how Mensa took a hit on that last play. Well, this has been a physical game. Just running out of the medical tent was Bryce Fitzgerald. Looked like his shoulder was bothering him. Running in as well, going in was Mark Fletcher, kind of holding his neck. So the medical teams were working hard tonight.
1: Guys, one thing you have to realize, too, this is the most Miami's had to play their starters so far this season. Miami was making the wholesale changes out of Stanford. We know what happened at FAMU, and now you've got guys that are playing, working on playing a full ball game. So it's a little bit of a different effect on the body.
0: Wake has the ball at the 35-yard line. They're 35. Three timeouts, 7:15 to go in the game. They need a score and a three and out to get the ball back. They've got the momentum. Lopez in the shotgun now, 24 of 34 for 254 yards. Fitzgerald on one corner, O'Connor on the other. Here comes a blitz from Dunnigan. Lopez backing up. He throws, and it is incomplete for Foley. Right on his heels was Bryce Fitzgerald every step of the way.
1: Wake Forest fans are begging for a call.
0: Man, Miami's been around him, badgering him and hindering him, and he's still getting it out.
1: He does. He's got a good release. So he steps up. Steps up and out of trouble quite a bit.
0: 7-10 to play. Miami 33, Wake Forest 20. They've outscored Miami 13-0 since midway through the third quarter. Lopez takes, drops, looks left. The South Pole looking to throw. Tight pocket, gets away from one. He's trapped, he's hit, he's going to be brought down. Back at the 30-yard line, he's swarmed under. There's Lightfoot. There's Blunt. And there's Moten. All three Hurricanes in there, and they bring him down.
1: It takes all three of them to bring him down. Hey, Lightfoot having a great night tonight. Good thing Moten came back in.
0: Lawson.
1: And Armando Blunt with the quarterback pressure as well.
0: Brings up a 3rd and 15 after the 5-yard sack.
1: They're going to have to share that sack between all three of them.
0: 33-20 Miami, 3rd and 15. Damon Deacons, 4 for 10 on third downs. Lopez steps up, drifts to his left side. Scott chasing him. He's going to run. Flag is down because they held Scott. Now Mario Cristobal has a decision to make. Back him up even more, which I think he probably will. It's 3rd and 15.
1: I don't know why
0: Lopez got some of that back. Let's see. You don't want to give him a chance on a... Let's see what they're going to do. But they definitely held Scott.
1: Well, penalties just keep stacking up on Wake Forest.
0: 11 penalties on Wake, 6 on Miami. They're going to back him up, I believe. They're explaining to Mario what his decision, what his options are. I think going to make this like a 3rd and 25.
2: Offense number 65. 10-yard penalty. Third down.
0: So it's 3rd and 25, Don. You just got to. This pushes them back. If you can hold them, then you would theoretically get decent field position. But this is a big, big third down. They converted a long one earlier. Third down and 25 from their 20-yard line.
1: You got to watch number 8. There's no question about that. Locate him.
0: He throws underneath. Hernandez has it. Breaks one tackle. Poyser's got him. Breaks that tackle. Middle of the field still going. O'Connor's got him. And he's finally going to be dragged down at the 40-yard line. He got 20 of it back. But they could go for it here. Now they're close. It's fourth down.
1: Everybody knows
0: Block
1: to
0: is
1: walk
0: running.
1: Him.
0: They're not going to send the punt team out there. It's fourth down and 5. They got 20 of it back, all because of Hernandez.
1: Well, that's where that
0: clock is
1: no
0: running.
1: No mistake where they're going there.
0: 5:43 to go, 4th and 5. Ball game hanging in the balance here for Wake Forest.
1: Empty quarterback run alert.
0: Wilson on one side, Lightfoot on the other. Hurricanes have about 9 up at the line of scrimmage to send. Lopez drops the throw. They rush 4. He throws. Incomplete. No flags. Heavy pressure. J.J. Dunnigan and Lightfoot. They turn it over on downs. Corey Heatherman set the house after him. And they knock him down and take the ball back on downs.
1: And he did. What a great call by Corey Heatherman. Miami's got 3, 6, 7, 8 guys on the line of scrimmage. Bails 2 of them out. The quarterback pressure too much for Lopez. Miami takes over on downs.
0: Miami 33, Wake Forest 20. Now good field position ball at the Wake 42-yard line. Miami opened the third quarter with an 8-play, 56-yard drive and took a 31-7 lead. Here's Mensah. Play fakes to Merritt.
3: He's been taken into the locker room, so we keep you posted.
1: Wow.
0: Okay.
1: You're losing the guys. Yeah. You know, you're without Mark.

0: Edie brings them down. Another third down for Miami. Clock is rolling.
1: 30-second timeout. Wake Forest.
0: Wake calls for a timeout to use their first. Miami's in no man's land. They're at the 37 on a third down and six. Two first downs within this game. Pretty much. Mm-hmm. They would run. Wake's going to use their timeouts plus the two-minute timeout. But Miami, it's imperative they get a first down. And a cold front is set in on that. They are 4-for-10 on third downs. Scored on an 8-play, 56-yard drive. Mensa to Tony. Miami led 31-7. Since that time, it's been a struggle.
2: Yep. Well, Wake Forest has hurt their cause by being so, by being penalized so many times. Knew that was going to happen in this ball game.
0: On this third down play, Tony comes left with Upshaw. Barcade goes right. Damian Mowry in the backfield. Along with Mensa on a big third down. Third and six from the Wake Forest 38. Fakes it to Tony. Throws for Upshaw. Steps out of one tackle. Can't get to the first down. Brought down to 35. And Wake will use another timeout. So now you're looking at a 52-yard field goal or a punt.
1: Wake Forest, 30 seconds. Second charge for the half.
0: Doesn't look like the wind. There's much of a wind, but
2: no.
0: I would. So they've got one timeout remaining, plus the two-minute timeout. You had a fourth down and three, and the ball is at the 36-yard line of Wake Forest.
3: Field goal.
0: And they're going to attempt the field goal. This will be 53 yards unofficially for Weinberg, which would be his longest of his career. His longest field goal is 46 yards twice, once against Clemson and once against North Carolina State.
2: Now we've seen him hit this at practice.
0: This is 54 yards off the left hash mark for Jake Weinberg. 54-yard field goal, longest of his career. Out of the hold of Joyce, it's down. It's partially blocked.
2: It was.
0: And Wake is still alive in this game. They'll have one timeout and the two-minute timeout and over 4 minutes to play.
2: Goal 94 got that. That looked like that came from the inside. It's normally that case when it's this distance, Joe, that ball's closer to the ground as it comes off the tee. That was...
0: Well, here's what you're looking at. They have one timeout plus the two-minute timeout, 4 minutes and change. They're looking for a score, maybe an onside kick. Miami cannot give up a big play.
2: No, they can't.
0: Wake's got one timeout remaining, plus the two-minute timeout, and the ball there, 36. Fitzgerald on one corner, O'Connor the other. Dunnigan at safety with Poyser. Wilson on one end, Lightfoot on the other. Here's the snap, and Lopez backs up and throws across the middle, and it's caught by Foley at the 42-yard line. Clock is running, but plenty of time, 4:15 to go.
2: Joe Foley and Hernandez have been...
0: Foley had no catches coming in.
2: Tonight, he certainly made up for.
0: Here's the snap, and Thornton comes on a blitz, and Lopez throws down the sideline for Foley. Did he catch it? I think he did. Yes, he did. And over the shoulder. What a grab by Foley. Where is this kid coming from? 6'4", 205-pound, redshirt freshman. And he has been sensational. Down to the Miami 31-yard line.
2: One of those players from the West Coast. He's out of Oregon.
0: I think they're going to review it. Let's see. I think they're going to review this one.
1: That play is under further review.
0: He's out of bounds, I think. His first foot comes down. It looks like it's on the white. Second foot clearly out of bounds.
2: Mm-mm.
0: We're in the fourth quarter. Miami's got to force them to use time and timeouts. They've got one left and the two-minute timeout.

0: timeout, and Miami leads it 33-20.
1: I believe he's out, Joseph.
0: Well, the command center will let us know. I believe he's out. Hurricanes were in an armchair riding this one at 31-7. And then Lopez found Foley on a 23-yard touchdown. They found Hernandez on a touchdown. A safety by the Hurricanes gave them some breathing room, but it's only 13. Here's the call.
2: After further review, the ruling on the field is upheld.
0: Are you kidding? That's a reception? So is that the 31 of Miami? Trying to make this a close shave in Winston-Salem. Wilson comes out. Miami has not taken the ball away tonight. Well, they had the safety. Had one forced fumble, but on the same play was a personal foul penalty. 26-yard reception for Foley. Ty Clark in the backfield with Lopez. Foley goes in motion. Thornton's with him. Lopez looking to throw. Now might run. Still looking. Throws on the run on the sidelines for Hernandez, who's out of bounds.
1: With no
0: Thrilling
1: one could have
0: was
1: caught
0: Bonner.
1: It.
0: Yeah. Bonner tailgating him down the sidelines.
1: Yeah, no one could have caught that one. That was behind him and out of bounds.
0: Lopez, 27 of 39, 306 yards. His 30th game. ACC Player of the Week. Second down and 10 for the Miami 33 officially. 33-20 Miami. Johnson, the tight end, goes in motion. Caught a touchdown pass back in the first quarter. He's way outside the numbers. Clock is running down, and they get the play off. Lopez throws on the run. Caught by Hernandez at the 30. Where are they going to mark it?
1: Not for
0: the
1: much.
0: 30-yard line.
1: I thought
0: the clock ran out on him. 3:30 and running. Third down and 7 coming up. They're 4 for 11 on third downs. Ball's off the left hash mark at the 30 of Miami. 33-20 Canes. Lopez, the lefty, in a tight pocket again. Gets away from Lightfoot. Oh! Gets away from Moon. Back at midfield and throws it out of bounds. Lightfoot and Moon had him, and somehow he's able to slip out of their tackle, out of their sacks.
1: The quarterback pressure was certainly coming Gio Lopez's way. He just avoids tackle after tackle after tackle.
0: Lopez's career high in 2024 threw for 432 yards. This could be your game. Fourth down and 7, the ball at the Miami 30-yard line. Can Miami get home? Can they get one more play? Oh, Wilson's offsides. Now make it a third down and 2, or fourth down and 2. It was fourth and 7, unless it's going to be on wait. But I don't think so. Let's see. They move.
2: Offside. Nope. Defense number 10. Unabated to the quarterback. 5-yard penalty. Fourth down.
0: Fourth and 2 now for Wake Forest. They're 0 for 2 on fourth downs. 0 for 2 on fourth down. 3 for 5 this season. Ball at the Miami 30. 3:07 to go. They have one timeout and the 2-minute timeout. Fourth and 2. Ball to Miami 25, I should say. 25-yard line. Fourth down and 2. Lopez, a threat to run. Going to throw for it. Hernandez got it. Torre has him. Breaks that tackle. Got the first down. O'Connor brings him down at the 21. On the quick game. Now they're 21 yards away from making this very, very, very interesting.
1: Keep your eye on number 8. No ifs, ands, or buts. That is the go-to guy for Wake Forest.
0: Off the right hash mark at the Miami 22-yard line. Hernandez again looking, throwing end zone over the head of his receiver. O'Connor had the coverage on Meeks. The other thing is to be able to do this without using the timeout. If they can score without using their timeout, that would force Miami probably to have to get a first down. Here comes Bobby Pruitt into the game. He's getting some fresh legs in there. Dylan Day comes

0: down as well. He's a safety. Blunt goes out. Wilson on one end.
1: Got some inexperience in the back end there of Miami.
0: Yep. Second down and 10 from the Miami 22-yard line. Lopez to the air. Looking. Wilson chasing him. More pressure. Moving to his right and throws incomplete out of bounds.
1: Quarterback pressure is changing the outcome of this football game. They're not sacking him, but the pressure is forcing him into some bad throws. Right there was J.J. Dunnigan coming from his safety spot that hurried Gio Lopez.
0: Booker Pickett in the game as well. 2.5 to go. Fourth quarter, Miami 33, Wake 20. Third down and 10, the ball at the Miami 22-yard line. Third and 10. They're 4 for 12 on third downs. Lopez, his eyes as wide as saucers, looking for a Miami blitz. They rush three. There's a hold and no call. He throws down the middle. Intercepted.
1: Pick.
0: O'Connor got it. Down at the 3-yard line. There's a flag down, but O'Connor has the interception. Miami's first takeaway of the year. And O'Connor's first interception as a Miami Hurricane.
2: Holy
0: and that should put the nail in the coffin.
1: The drought is over. Miami with the pick, which seals the game.
0: They have the ball at the 4, leading 33-20. O'Connor with the interception. Wake still has one timeout remaining and the 2-minute timeout. So they can stop the clock twice. Miami has lost Marty Brown, lost Mark Fletcher. Seems like Tony's banged up.
1: Joe, if they would have thrown a touchdown, that still would have been called back because their left guard, 65, again hit with a penalty. Yeah. It wasn't even holding. It was square dancing.
0: Mensa goes under center. Takes the snap. Gives it to the freshman.
1: Got to get that one first down, right?
0: He stopped at the line of scrimmage. Javian Mowry. Miami with a Wake Forest 12 penalties tonight for 132 yards. Mallory 5 carries 17 yards. Miami's run for 154. Wake stops the clock with 220. They can only stop the clock one more time.
1: Miami ran tonight what their average was last year as a season, so they good night running the football.
0: 28 for 154. By comparison, in the playoffs, they averaged 34 carries for 159 yards. They did show a lot of resiliency in tonight's game.
2: There was a timeout.
0: They did go cold, that's for sure, but offense since midway through the third quarter been shooting blanks. Got off to a great start. Bench is now 30 of 34 for 220 yards. He's human. He's missed 4 passes.
1: Miami with 9 quarterback hurries on Gio Lopez. Nearly impossible to sack, but they definitely affected him.
0: Mensa turns and gives. Mallory ushers it over the right side. Across the 5 to the 6 to the 7 to the 8-yard line. That's going to bring us down to the 2-minute timeout.
1: How about that interception tonight? Breaking down the dam.
0: 2-minute timeout brought to you by Anna Jordan, the V Action Attorneys. Official partner of Miami Hurricanes Athletics. 2 minutes to go. Miami 33, Wake Forest 20. Let's pause for these words from your local station, the Miami Hurricanes Radio Network.
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3: It's a touchdown! Unbelievable!
2: It's Salem. Miami leads at 33-20. They've got a third down and seven with the ball at their 7-yard line. The decision that has to be made is Wake cannot stop the clock. If you run it, you could probably take it down to about a minute 20. You got a punt out of your end zone. If you throw it and complete it for a first down, the game is over. If you throw it and it's incomplete, you stop the clock early and then again have to punt from your end zone. Don't you want to be a head coach?
4: Yeah. Or coordinator,
2: second,
4: right?
2: It's the second guessers Hall of Fame down right here. Third down and seven. You lead by 13. I just run.
4: You got your two best running backs on the bench, right?
2: Well,
4: Fletcher and Brown. So that, to me, got to have to throw this football.
2: Third and seven. Yeah. Matt says 30 to 34. You got great, best receiver, one of the best receivers in college football, and Tony.
4: Another 1,000-yard guy in Barkate. Your tight end has had some plays tonight.
2: Well, let's see what Shannon Austin draws up. The next act of drama coming up on this third down and seven with the Miami 7 with 2 minutes to go.
4: I want to see how Wake Forest covers it.
2: Barkate. Wake Forest just jumped right through their offside.
4: They got 5 yards back right
2: what happened
4: now.
2: Here? Frank Cusano just leaped over the Miami offensive line.
4: 43 looking to make it happen. All on his own.
2: That's going to make it.
5: Defense number 43.
4: So now it gets a little better.
2: That makes it a 3rd and 2, and that makes it a much easier decision.
4: See how it's affected, these penalties have affected Wake Forest? We're up here in a dilemma, and they just.
2: Well, you end the game right here, Don. The first down, the game is over.
4: Correct.
2: So you need 2 yards to win the game. 2 yards to win the game. Short, quick pass, run the football, whatever it might be. Your best third down play, 3rd and 2 play. Ends the game. Miami 33, Wake 20, 2 minutes to go. Double tight ends, Barkate goes right. Lawton in the game with Ruskovich. Mallory in the backfield. Here's the handoff. Oh. Mallory up the middle, driving forward, and I think he got the first down. Little center step move, and Mallory got the first down, and that will bring the curtains down on the show.
4: And Alex Mirabal and his offensive line got the push that was needed.
2: They ran that one right up the middle. He had a little jitterbug move. That's a first down, and the curtains will come down here in Winston-Salem.
4: Right in the A-gap, man. Right over the left-hand side of your center, Ryan Rodriguez.
2: So now Miami can run out the clock. 1:37 to go. Darian Mensah, a 30 for 34 night. We'll just take a knee. Takes the snap, takes the left knee, flips the ball to the referee. 1:23 to go. Miami got off to a 31-7 lead. They came a little bit closer than we wanted, but they're going to win this one by 13 points on the road on a Friday night and end the beginning of this herky-jerky season of a Friday, Thursday, Friday. It'll be Saturdays the rest of the way. Mensah, One more snap here. 9 seconds on the play clock. 49 to play. He has three touchdown passes, takes a knee, flips the ball to the official, and that should be it. Under 40 seconds to go. Play clock and game clock are about even. I don't think they need to snap it again. 25 seconds to play. I guess Mensah will take one more snap. He does. Left knee. Now that's it. And Miami's going to win this one on the road. Terry and Mensah, 30 of 34, 220 yards. Miami runs for 159. Hurricanes led 31-7, and they win it by a final score of 33-30 on the road in Winston-Salem. About the last 18 minutes or so, the game was played in favor of Wake Forest, but the defense, when they needed to, came up with some big plays. Hurricanes badgered Gio Lopez throughout the night. A 13-point victory for Miami. Hurricanes tonight had three sacks, five tackles for losses, and one interception, and nine quarterback hurries. Nathan O'Connor, who led the team in tackles with eight, and plus the interception is first as a Miami Hurricane. He is on the field with Josh Darrow.
6: Well, first of all, I had to chase him away. I guess those are ex-Washington State guys that I just chased you away from?
7: Yes, sir. Yes, sir. Those are all my guys right here, man. Like, number A, I went to Washington State with them, and they're a big part of my life, man. So just I'm grateful for them just to see him on this next stage.
6: I had flashbacks of Bryce Fitzgerald in the end zone. That play, walk me through it.
7: You know, I just stayed disciplined, relied on my technique. You know, me and Coach Terry, we've been talking about it all year. Just when you get tired, just rely on your technique. That's what I did. I trusted the guys above me, and I just made a play on the ball. You know, it's just a knack for the ball. I just wanted to go get it.
6: Obviously, game started really good, right? Then it got a little shaky, but you guys held up.
7: Yeah.
6: What does that say about your defense and how they were able to come out ahead?
7: You know, we knew they were a momentum team. They make a play, they're going to keep it going. They're going to go hurry up offense. So I just told the guys, you know, stay calm and keep your energy. These guys are a big energy team, and they rely on their juice. So, you know, we have to out-juice those guys, and we have to keep making plays. And when we make a play, we have to turn up with them. So, yeah.
6: I watched you on the sideline. Like, your energy was always high. Like, you had that juice. It seemed like it was important for you to bring that to them.
7: Yeah, I have to. I know. So just because I know the coaches on the other side, and I know what they coach. And, man, they're it's a juice team. They're big on energy, so you just got to bring it with them. Man, you got to bring it, too.
6: Last thing, on the road, twice in the conference, coming home with wins.
7: Yes, sir. I love it. Go Canes. 1-0 every day.
6: Thank you. Joseph.
2: Yeah, that's a pretty good analysis, by the way, by Ethan O'Connor. Miami goes to 3-0, 2-0 in conference play. Sidebar would be Miami will play its first three conference games on the road. Next week at home, Hurricanes back for a non-conference game. And then 2 weeks from tomorrow, Clemson, South Carolina against the Tigers in an ACC showdown, the third straight ACC road game. 33-20 is our final score. Ethan O'Connor led Miami in tackles, had the interception at the end of the game to ice it for Miami. Darian Mensah was sensational. 30 for 34. Don Bailey Jr. making his way to the locker room. Mario Cristobal is joining Sports Center, so that'll be take a little while. And meanwhile, we'll take a break. Hurricanes win it 33-20. We now pause for this network break on the Miami Hurricanes Radio Network.
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2: 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Anna Jar and Levine. Hurricanes got out to a 31-7 lead. And then, as Ethan O'Connor mentioned, Wake Forest got the momentum, and they carried that deep into the fourth quarter. Miami ended up with 378 yards, Wake 334. At one point in the third quarter, Wake had 100 yards. Miami threw for 220 yards, Wake threw for 312. Miami ran for 158, Wake ran for 22. Demon Deacons penalized 13 times. 137 yards, 7 penalties for Miami for 75, 23 first downs for the Canes, 5 for 13 on third down. Got off to a good start in third down, but then a cold front set in. Wake was 4 for 13 on third downs and 1 for 3 on fourth downs. So 5 for 16 on the money downs. Miami ran 68 plays, Wake ran 62. Canes had 3 sacks, Wake had 1. Lopez ended up 29 of 46 for 312 yards. Miami only had 75 yards in the second half and 13 in the fourth quarter. So their offense started to misfire in the second half. They just got out of rhythm. 378 total yards, but 75 in the second half, 13 in the fourth quarter. Mensa got off to a great start, but as I mentioned, they started shooting blanks in the second half. That's going to happen. They had to rely on their defense, and the defense came through for them. 33-20 when they needed it. Defense came up, gave up a couple of big plays, and Wake Forest also got a couple of great catches by Jack Foley, who hadn't had a catch for them in his career. And all of a sudden, he looked like an All-American. But Miami moves to 3-0, and next week we'll be back at Hard Rock Stadium. So we'll see you at the Rock. 1-800-GO-CANES for your ticket information, or go to HurricanesSports.com. 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

0: Hurricanes win 33-20 here in Winston-Salem. Suffered some injuries. Marty Brown went out with what looks like a serious knee injury. Mark Fletcher went out with a neck injury. Malachi Toney was limited in the second half. Unclear about Damari Brown. He was in and out. O'Connor, they finished with O'Connor and Fitzgerald running out of defensive backs. They've already lost Lucas and Frederick. So some injuries mounting for the Miami Hurricanes. The defense did hold Wake to 22 yards rushing here tonight. Wake ran for 22. They came into the game averaging 194, held them way below their average on offense. They were averaging 485. Miami held them to 334. So and the Hurricanes, of course, forced the safety as well. As we probably saw a little bit more of Damon Wilson tonight, as he was a real factor and had an impact on the pass rush. Okay, our locker room show is coming up next. That concludes our play-by-play. Next week, the Hurricanes at 6:30 take on the Chippewas of Central Michigan. Our network broadcast begins at 5:30 with Hurricanes countdown to kickoff. I want to thank our entire crew, Don Bailey Jr., Josh Darrow on the sidelines, our engineer, Oscar Gonzalez, our executive producer, Vic Bermudez, our producers, Trevor Harris, Brittany Rodriguez, and Dan Day. Stay tuned. Our post-game coverage continues with Don Bailey Jr. from the locker room, Dan Day from the studio. I'm Joseph Gackey reminding you the final score for the final time. Miami 33, Wake Forest 20. Thanks for the company. It's been a pleasure, and good night from Winston-Salem.
1: Let's wrap up this Hurricanes game. The Miami Hurricanes post-game show on the Miami Hurricanes Football Network.
2: Miami Hurricanes, they do win in, well, somewhat convincing fashion. 33-20 over Wake Forest up in Winston-Salem, North Carolina. Don Bailey Jr., Victor Bermudez, and the guys running around the locker room right now trying to get some of the players and the coaches from a victorious Miami Hurricanes football team to give us some of their thoughts. But right now we're going to bring in the legendary voice of the Miami Hurricanes, Joe Zagacki, for some of his thoughts on this game. First things first, Joe, how'd you survive the game? You doing okay?
0: Yeah, I'm doing good. I get a little nervous, got a little antsy there, Dan, but I did not feel like the game was in doubt. You could look at the scoreboard and see what Wake Forest needed to accomplish to win the game at the death. You know, at their best chance as we continue to progress through the second half was a quick score, a stop, and probably win it at the very end. But Miami continued to repel them, got the stop for the safety, which was big, got them to force the ball, turned them over on downs. Midway through the fourth quarter, that was big. And then, of course, the interception by O'Connor. At any point, Miami probably could have ended the game, but they couldn't get a first down. And to me, that was probably the offense looked so good to the midway point of the third quarter. But after that touchdown, that eight-play, 56-yard drive that put them up 31-7, the offense got out of sync, and then Wake Forest got hot. And then it became a little bit of a problem.
2: And to be honest with you, of course, the biggest concern coming out of this game is the health of this team. As we saw various injuries to very important players on this Miami Hurricanes team. But should one of the things we be worried about is that maybe the Miami Hurricanes, at least in this game, didn't have that killer, didn't go for the jugular. It seemed like towards the end of the game, not that they let up, but that they just didn't put Wake Forest away the way you'd like to see a good top five team in the country do.
0: Well, you might be able to make that case when it was 31-7, and it was probably too early.

0: to take your foot off the gas pedal. And that's when all of a sudden Wake Forest got it going. And Lopez hit Foley for the touchdown. And I tell you what probably distorted this game, and I believe it was on that drive. You can correct me if I'm wrong, but I'm pretty sure I'm right. Miami got a takeaway on that drive, which would have probably ended the game. And instead of a takeaway, they had a 15-yard penalty. And not only did they not get the ball, but Wake Forest got a first down and 15 yards. And the stats will show you in the history of football, if you get called for a 15-yard penalty on defense, it is 75%. There's a 75% chance or more that you're giving up a touchdown. Two of the three touchdown drives tonight by Wake Forest were aided by 15-yard penalties. But I believe the biggest one was when Miami took the ball away. They've been searching for a takeaway. You could feel the big sigh of relief that they had a takeaway. And then the takeaway was taken away because of the penalty. And so while maybe they didn't have the killer instinct because of the score, if they take that ball away, we're probably not talking about lack of killer instinct.
1: And, of course, the nail in the coffin was that first turnover of the year for the Miami Hurricanes defense. Kind of a sigh of relief for a multitude of reasons because, like we said, yes, it did end the game, but also it's kind of good to just kind of get that monkey off your back and get the turnover. Can you kind of walk us through that play when you saw Ethan O'Connor get the interception late in the fourth quarter?
0: Yeah, well, Wake Forest needed a touchdown, and they tried to get it down the middle, and O'Connor did a really good job in his coverage, tracking his man. To be quite honest with you, I don't remember who they were throwing the ball to, but I think he underthrew him. And again, there was a lot of pressure, and I also think there was going to be holding on that play anyway. So Lopez was off his mark on the move, and O'Connor was in a perfect spot to make the play to win the game. I did think, and a very encouraging thing for Miami was the amount of pressure they got on the quarterback, and they didn't hold anything back. You know, it's funny. People love to blitz. Fans love to see the blitz. They love to see pressure. Sometimes it blows up in your face. But Corey Heatherman, right from the get-go, did not stop with the pressure tonight. And sooner or later, Thornton has got to get there and get somebody on the ground. But they had three sacks, five tackles for losses, and nine quarterback hurries. And probably, three or four other holding calls? So they're getting more holding calls this year, maybe not getting as many sacks, but the referees are helping him out with because the holds are just so blatant. And certainly that did help. But Wilson, I thought, played his best game as a Hurricane tonight. J.J. Dunnigan, a freshman, put into the starting spot at safety, had eight tackles and had some bruising plays. O'Connor had to play a lot tonight because of the injuries at corner. He had eight tackles, did a good job. One of the things you got to do against Wake Forest is have sure tackling, make plays in the open field, and guys like O'Connor and J.J. Dunnigan certainly did that.
1: And, of course, Damon Wilson getting his first sack as a Miami Hurricane. He was also held in the end zone, which led to that safety and the 33-20. But also kind of speak on how proud you are of Blunt, Moten, and Lightfoot in this game. I thought they were all over the place.
0: Yeah, Lightfoot is just coming on, and this bodes well as the season unfolds. Miami is not, or has not, and I think it was unrealistic for them to pick up right where they left off at the end of last year, just by the nature of college football today, because Miami's done a pretty good job of building from within, but you're still supplementing your team with outside forces. So this momentum is going to take a little while to catch up to where they were a year ago. But these guys on defense tonight look like a bunch of werewolves on wheels between Wilson and Lightfoot and Armando Blunt. I was very happy to see how they put the pressure on Lopez. Now, to his credit, he hung in there quite a bit, made some big plays. He did throw the ball 46 times for 313 yards. 46 times, I believe, was his career high in pass attempts. His career high was 26 of 49, so he was three short of his career high in pass attempts and completed the most passes of his career. But to answer your questions, yeah, the

0: defensive ends were getting after it pretty good. That's a good sign. They gave up the 3 touchdowns, and as I said, if you take away those 2 15-yard penalties, this one's probably an armchair ride.
1: And last but not least, Darian Mensah is a cheat code. He is a video game. He went 24 for 24 to start the game. Is there any reason to believe that he will not, most likely, if possible, break a record for completion percentage in college football for a season? Is there anything that could hold him back outside of course, you know, some of the more obvious things? Is there a way that he could keep up this torrid pace?
0: I don't know, man. He's 30 of 34 tonight, right? So that makes him, 71 for, 71 for 70, let's see, 71. He was 41. I have to do my math here real fast. 45 coming in. He had 45 pass attempts coming in. 71 for 79. Can you imagine that?
1: Man. Not even in practice, just with, you know, tackling dummies around.
0: Right. Even if it was you and I out there defending, that's still pretty good. 3 more touchdowns tonight. That gives him 11 touchdowns and no interceptions in 3 games. And again, I think tonight's game was important for Miami for a lot of reasons. Wake won 9 games last year. They're well coached. They had a defensive coordinator, Scotty Hazleton. You know, these are always the story, the sidebar story, but Scotty Hazleton had been around football for 30 years or more, was in the NFL. This guy knows how to draw up defense. You know, there's a guy on the other sideline also that's been around a long time. Hazleton has seen everything, 30 years in football. You know, not his first rodeo, and Mensah went 30 for 34 against everything he threw at him. So that's, to me, very encouraging for Miami. It's just that the game got out of rhythm for Miami midway through the third quarter. And again, I think it just goes back to when they had the takeaway. And if they get that ball at that point, the offense is right back on the field. Instead, Wake got what they wanted, which was keeping Miami on the sidelines, and then they just cooled off. So overall, a very good win. Not the complete performance that you wanted, but enough there to be satisfied, but also enough for Mario Cristobal and his staff to get after his team pretty good this week.
1: All in all, feeling pretty good with the Miami Hurricanes winning 33-20 over Wake Forest. Now you can sit back, relax, and enjoy the weekend because we have a win under our belt. Maybe watch some LSU Ole Miss tomorrow. It's looking like Leavitt all of a sudden made a miraculous recovery and will most likely
0: case
1: play.
0: We call that a case of MR, miraculous recovery. By the way, mentioned this a couple times real fast for you, Dan. For Mensah, or for Miami, 21 straight ACC games with at least 20 points.
1: Man.
0: So they are starting to really pick up steam here in conference games. For Mensah, 21 straight games with a touchdown pass. But we got a home game next week against the Chippewas, and then here we go. The Clemson Tigers on the road at Clemson, and Miami's got a lot of room for improvement. And I have to tell you, you're down to 2 running backs right now.
1: Yeah.
0: And Pringle and Javion Mallory, the freshman. So you're down to 2 running backs, and unless they get Jordan Lyle up and running here in a hurry, because we don't know what the status is with Fletcher. And quite honestly, I'm not, you know, not a doctor, but I've been around long enough to know what happened to Marty Brown did not look good at all.
1: Oh, we're going to hope for the best as the Miami Hurricanes do go 1-0 this week. They look to go 1-0 on Saturday as things kick off at 6:30 Hard Rock Stadium against the Central Michigan Chippewas. Joe Zagacki, thank you so much for your time. We'll talk to you next Saturday.
0: All right, Dan, thank you, and we'll stay tuned into the rest of the Locker Room Show.
1: Yes, indeed. I know that Don Bailey Jr. and those guys garnering up some of the guys. They're going to talk to Mario Cristobal, most likely Darian Mensah, whose hand is hotter than a $2 pistol right now, as he was 24 for 24 to open up the game, has yet to throw it to the other team, and really hasn't even been pressured that much this season. So we look forward to hearing from those guys and get everything going. That is this great Locker Room Show that we have. But you know what? We got to win, and a win is a win is a win, and you win. When the Canes win, here you go. 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We are going to win and hear from the winning team. And next, Don Bailey Jr. is in the locker room. But first, we must take this network break here on the Miami Hurricanes Football Radio Network.
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7: Let's continue to break down this Hurricanes game with the Miami Hurricanes postgame show on the Miami Hurricanes Football Network.
1: All in all, a good win for our Miami Hurricanes as they defeat Wake Forest 33-20. I know at the end of the game it got a little closer than we would like. Maybe the Hurricanes let up on the gas a little bit. Maybe Wake Forest just finally started to get their rhythm. Now look, you are playing a team that is undefeated going in at 2-0. They are an ACC team. They are at home, and this is their Super Bowl. This is the biggest game on their schedule. They're going to throw the house at you. At the end, it got a little closer. Maybe a little too much recency bias as we saw the Hurricanes not so much struggle, but not have as much ease as they had early in the game, as at one point they were leading 31-7. In the end, they get that 33-20 win. And one of the big reasons why the Miami Hurricanes were able to dominate the game was they were able to get some good push from the offensive line and get some good run, which now brings us to our Firestone Resilient Play of the Game. Today's Miami Hurricanes Resilient Play of the Game is presented by Firestone. We give it to Mark Fletcher on a 17-yard run where he was bringing the punishment.
0: He sends Tony in motion, right to left. Here comes the blitz. They give it to Fletcher. Fletcher runs over a defender. Dang. Gets to the 45. Pounds his way to the 40. Still going to the 35. And pinballs down to the 30-yard line. What a run by Fletcher. Oh, my goodness. That'll get you going. He just smeared three defenders.
1: Mark Fletcher kicking you know what and taking names. It's starting to become one of those things, kind of like Derrick Henry in the NFL. When it comes to Mark Fletcher Jr., you have to make a business decision on whether you want to take the punishment. There were a couple plays, not just that one, where he leveled the defender who tried to tackle him, and it made it look like he was the guy coming in doing the tackling. He was the guy initiating the contact. That right there was something nice. That 17-yard run, as impressive of a 17-yard run as you are going to see. That is the Firestone Resilient Play of the Game, which is brought to you by Firestone. Firestone Resilient Play of the Game. Mark Fletcher finishes with a quiet 85 yards on 16 carries. He also got a touchdown in there. Charmar Brown, 2 carries, 35 yards. He had a big run that set up the first Mark Fletcher touchdown, which eventually gave the team a 21-7 lead in the second quarter. Unfortunately, Charmar Brown injured and had to leave the game from what we're hearing. It looked like, at least by the eye test, a serious injury. So we're going to keep you posted on that. Running back room still doing their thing. Javian Mallory, the super freshman, 7 carries for 23 yards. Gerard Pringle, 4 carries for 12 yards. And Darian Mensah even had a couple of carries for 5 yards. And speaking of Darian Mensah, I'm hearing that Don Bailey Jr. is in the winning Miami Hurricanes locker room, and he is speaking with QB1.
5: Thank you, Dan Day. We're with Darian Mensah. And Darian, let's start with this football game. It was hard to call. I mean, offense, defense, special teams, and we talked about that all week, and that's what it ended up being.
8: Yeah,
5: great
8: to
5: unfortunately, you didn't have Marty Brown for a lot of this football game, and he's a big part of this offense.
8: Yes, he is.
5: I share 30 of 34 tonight, 220 yards, 3 touchdowns, 0 interceptions, 1 sack, which you were 1.24 at 24. Did you realize where you were in this game completion wise?
9: No, it's kind of just trying to go out there and execute each play. Obviously, things felt good because, you know, we're 2 points in the first half.
5: What's the difference between the first half and the second half? For the whole team, we're going to start with the offense.
1: That's Don Bailey Jr. checking in with Darian Mensah. It was kind of hard to hear. We'll try to check on that technical issue there. Loud locker room. Darian Mensah was able to hear a few things. He wasn't really looking at the numbers when he was going 24 for 24 opening the game. Almost broke an NCAA record if he had completed a few more passes in a row. He was more just about executing, and the team just needs to execute, and he plans on working all week long to go 1-0 against the Central Michigan Chippewas. They are going to work on things. They're going to watch the tape, and they are going to try to get better. Darian Mensah, though, couldn't ask for a better debut, at least these first couple of games, with the Miami Hurricanes going 1-0, 1-0, 1-0, now 3-0 on the season, and barely any incompletions. Today, he started off the game 24 for 24 at halftime. You're looking like, wow, this guy really could do something special. He was 20 for 20 in the first half, 193 yards and 2 touchdowns. Like I said, he went 24 for 24 before throwing his first incompletion. He has yet to throw an interception this season. He finishes 30 for 34 with 220 yards. And for some reason, you feel like, ah, he kind of tailed off at the end. Well, that's because he was perfect for such a long time in the game. But you'll always take 30 for 34, 220 yards, 3 touchdowns, no interceptions. Receptions, did not hit the ground very much, and seemed like he really kind of had this team in the direction they wanted to be. Never really in a doubt. You kind of didn't like at the end that they didn't go for the jugular and finish things out, but for the most part, very happy with what Darian Mensah and this offense, and really the defense had to do, because the defense did get their first turnover of the year. You kind of take a deep breath and just it exhaled as a defense and as a fan. You kind of just want to see the ball go through the hoop, and the ball did go through the hoop with that interception that did seal the deal. And we might be hearing that highlight again in just a few minutes, or maybe even multiple times, because it's always a good time whenever you get turnovers in this college football showdowns that we have. But another thing that is concerning for this Miami Hurricanes team, the health of the team. For the first time this year, we do start worrying about the health, which now brings us to the UHealth Locker Room Injury Report. 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The running back room took a major hit tonight as Charmore Brown, after a big run, in the second quarter, goes down on the 1 yard line, and the eye test is that it was a serious injury. He was carted off, told he was not going to come back in the game. We will wait and hear what happens with him. Mark Fletcher Jr. also left the game later in the game, which now means the running back room is a little more thin than you initially thought. Javion Mallory, one of your guys, he is a freshman. Gerard Pringle, one of the other guys, don't know what's going to be going on with Jordan Lyle, with the whole situation that he's been in. So you're

0: down to two guys in that running back room, a room that was very, very full as of the start of this game. So we shall wait and see. Malachi Toney apparently got a little nicked up. We're going to wait and find out. Elijah Lofton, they had to take him off at one point with a little bit of an ankle injury, but he did return. So we're just going to keep an eye out and ear out throughout the week to hear how everyone is doing with this team. Hopefully it's just football and you have some injuries here and there, but everybody is okay for the most part and able to play. That is your UHealth Locker Room Injury Report. 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Speaking of the locker room, Don Bailey Jr. is down in that winning locker room, and he is continuing to get some interviews together. We're hopefully going to hear from some more of the players and eventually Mario Cristobal. But right now, we are going to take this local break here on the Miami Hurricanes Radio Network.
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0: And pretty convincingly for the most part, 33-20 against Wake Forest. I know it kind of got a little choppy there in the end, but all in all, if you're a Hurricanes fan, you felt pretty comfortable throughout, although you'd like to see them turn it on a little bit more at the end and not make it so close. And all in all, the defense showed signs. Some of them good signs, some of them not so good signs. In total yards, they give up 334 yards. Passing yards, 312 yards. Those are not the good signs. Rushing yards, good sign. Only gave up 22 rushing yards. 22! 22 rushing yards. That is a very good sign for the Miami Hurricanes. Yards per play, 5.3 yards per play. All in all, giving up 20 first downs. Good sign, though. On third downs, they stopped Wake Forest 8 of the 12 times. So they only converted, Wake Forest only converted 4 of 12 on third down, 1 of 3 on fourth down. Good sign, though. On third downs, they stopped Wake Forest 8 of 12.

0: happened again. He got held in the end zone, which is as good as a sack because it counts for a safety in the end zone. Two fourth down turnover on downs for this defense. Blunt, Moten, Lightfoot combined for a sack in the fourth quarter. But the main moment for the defense tonight, finally, almost took a complete three games to get that first turnover of the season. But you take a deep breath, you exhale and say, whew, got one. Which now leads us to the Anajar and Levine defensive play of the game. The defensive play of the game is brought to you by Anajar and Levine Accident Attorneys, official partner of the Miami Hurricanes Athletics. And the defensive play of the game from the Anajar and Levine Accident Attorneys, Ethan Connor, finally gets Miami turnover.
1: Miami's 22-yard line, third and 10. They're 4 for 12 on third downs. Lopez, his eyes as wide as saucers, looking for a Miami blitz. They rush three. There's a hold and no call. He throws down the middle, intercepted! O'Connor got it! Down at the 3-yard line! There's a flag down, but O'Connor has the interception! Miami's first takeaway of the year, and O'Connor's first interception as a Miami Hurricane. And that should put the nail in the coffin.
2: The drought is over. Miami with the pick, which seals the game.
0: There you go. It felt so good because it did seal the game, like Don Bailey Jr. said. It also seals that we finally have a turnover. Remember the New York Jets last year, first NFL team to not get an interception in an entire NFL season? Yeah, it was only two games, but you still felt like, come on, Hurricanes, you gotta get some turnover. You gotta get something. Tonight you get that, and hopefully it's all downhill from here as the Miami defense gets that first turnover. Ethan O'Connor, there was one earlier in the game that got negated because of a penalty. And then, of course, whenever that happens, you know the other team's gonna go down there and score. And that's exactly what Wake Forest did. They went down, they scored. But all in all, the closest it ever got was 31-20. And if that's the closest you're going to get, that ain't going to cut it. Then Damon Wilson, of course, on defense, got held in the end zone for that safety, made it 33-20. And that was our final score. So feeling good about that as the Miami Hurricanes make things happen. Speaking of scores, what we're going to do is we're going to take a break, and then we're going to come back. We're going to get you an Anajar and Levine scoreboard, Anajar and Levine Accident Attorneys. We're also going to give you some City National Bank final stats. So here's what we're going to do now. We're going to take this local break, and we'll be right back on the Miami Hurricanes Radio Network.
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0: 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But there's one thing a lot of families forget to plan for. What happens when school germs start spreading and someone gets sick? Joining us now is Dr. Peter McCullough with some smart ways to be prepared before the school year
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0: best record in the WNBA. 12th game this season, allowing under 70 points. That defense has been really difficult to deal with for the rest of the league. That's the most in the NBA, holding opponents to under 70. They are 11-1 in those games. And how about Caitlin Chen with 17 points off the bench, making a big impact, second straight, scoring 15+. That's a wrap for us here on SportsCenter All Night. Thanks so much for hanging out with us. 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
14: Hi, it's Evan Cohen. 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Dan Marino won 2 Super Bowls. John Elway was incredible in the Buccaneers. Emmitt Smith was the greatest tight end of all time. Your friend says it with absolute certainty. At what point do you correct your friend in that spot? You don't want to embarrass that person. Kindness says, let them enjoy the moment. Champions know how to stay calm and show mercy, but we all have a breaking point. Now, if they start talking about Jordan winning rings with the Lakers, grace goes out the window. 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
17: 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This offseason, Miami made Darian Mensah the highest-paid college QB in the country when he got into the transfer portal. Canes on the road, taking on Wake Forest on Friday. I'd say they're getting their money's worth.
18: Hurricanes now a first and goal at the 2-yard line. Mensah in the shotgun, towel draped over his belt, Miami all in white. Mowry to his left shoulder, Tony wide left. Extra tight ends, Upshaw tight on the right side, high snap. There's a pass, caught for a touchdown! A little jump pass,

0: 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Coming up next.
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18: 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Are you not entertained?
0: Number 5.
17: Heading for the weekend, heading for the playoffs in baseball. Well, the Mets aren't. Juan Soto getting the homers in while he can on 880 ESPN New York.
19: Runners lead second and first. The pitch, swing and a drive. Well hit to right center. And there she goes. the Phillies bullpen in right center field. For Soto, home run number 26 on the year.
3: Number four.
14: Braves down the brink of the postseason. How about an even
19: number 40 for Matt Olson? And two big insurance runs for the Braves. It's 6-2 Atlanta.
3: Number three.
14: Kicking off the weekend in college football, Houston and Texas Tech.

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7: 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Hi, it's Evan Cohen from Unsportsmanlike. Oh, sure. Scientists say solar storms mess with satellites, right? One of them. Bill Belichick? Forget it. Tune in before sunrise when we're immune to the sun's so-called harmful rays. Wake up with Unsportsmanlike on ESPN 106.3 before the sun starts its daily attack.
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10: Good morning, everyone, and welcome to Beyond Sports. I'm Hannah Stanley with you as I am every week. It has been years now that I've gotten to talk with you every week and learn so much about our world and our communities together. And today is no different, as I'm always seeking to learn new things. There has been a very particular type of dementia in the news lately. And while we are saddened to have heard about Bruce Willis and what he has gone through and what his family is going through, it led me to some lovely, lovely people. And they are with the Association from Front Four, Frontotemporal Degeneration. And so joining me today on the line and for this program is Susan Dickinson, the Chief Executive Officer. Susan, thank you so much for your time today.
11: It's a pleasure to be here, Hannah.
10: It is always so nice to meet lovely people doing incredible work, and get to learn myself. So before we get into it, yes, Bruce Willis, this is what's brought a lot of attention to this, but this has been something that has been, that has always been probably. Can you tell us a little bit about what this is? And for ease, I will probably call it FTD for much of the program so people know what I
11: do as well. So,
10: okay,
11: so
10: good.
11: Yes, it's a disease that most people have never heard of. And that's why, you know, our work with the Willis family is such a gift. They're so generous in, you know, in sharing his diagnosis. So as you say, FTD is one form of dementia. So if we say what dementia is a disease that impairs people's cognition, it impairs their ability to think, or impairs any part of what the brain does normally. That's a very broad umbrella, and there are different diseases that can impact the brain's functioning, and that's what we call dementia. So obviously,

0: obviously the most common form of dementia that everybody's heard of is Alzheimer's.
1: Sure.
0: And Alzheimer's affects the memory center of the brain. And we know that it happens in older people. Mm-hmm. So this is, and this is one of our main problems, Hannah, so I'm really glad we're starting there. People think all dementia is Alzheimer's, and that's not at all true. Like I said, there's Lewy body dementia, there's vascular dementia, and the kind of dementia that our organization represents and works for is, as you said, called FTD. And FTD differs from Alzheimer's in three important ways. The first one is it affects a different part of the brain. So whereas Alzheimer's happens in the memory center,
1: mm-hmm.
0: and the main symptom we see is forgetfulness,
1: mm-hmm.
0: right? Did you have lunch today?
1: Right.
0: You know, what's somebody's name? Where are the car keys? Mm-hmm. At later stages, how do I find my way home? Right.
1: Certainly.
0: These are anybody who's dealt with Alzheimer's and a loved one will recognize those are the situations that are problematic.
1: Mm-hmm.
0: But FTD doesn't affect the memory center. It affects, as the name implies, the frontal and the temporal lobes of the brain. And so what do those parts control?
1: Thank you. That was my next question.
0: Yeah. The temporal lobe controls language.
1: Mm-hmm.
0: It can also control some parts of our emotions. The frontal lobe controls what we call executive functioning.
1: Okay.
0: And personality and behavior. And so, we use our frontal lobes for things like, you get up in the morning and you make a plan for the day.
1: Mm-hmm.
0: And you follow the plan. Tough decision making, judgment. If you think of everything a 2-year-old doesn't have yet.
1: Right? Oh, interesting.
0: So a 2-year-old's gonna, you know, hurt themselves by jumping off, you know, the bed or whatever you'd say. Mm-hmm. They're gonna, not understand that if they think Aunt Judy's dress is ugly, they're just gonna say Aunt Judy or Aunt Judy, you've got a big nose, right?
1: No,
0: I mean,
1: filter.
0: Something that we would understand from a social level, all the social rules. Right, is in that category. Apathy, so incentive.
1: Mm-hmm. Interesting.
0: You know, I'm going to set a goal for myself, and I'm going to get it done. That's the frontal lobe. And so what we see as symptoms mm-hmm. early in the stage of FTD, and so we're talking about a disease in the brain where cells in the frontal or temporal lobe are dying. So
1: okay.
0: We're losing capacity of these skills. Now, a disease starts in one place, right? So if it starts in the temporal lobe, what we're going to see is maybe some word-finding problems.
1: Okay.
0: Maybe some inability to put words together in a meaningful sentence. Right. So that's the kind of thing where some that form of the disease is called primary progressive aphasia. Aphasia is a problem with language.
1: All right. So I'm going to interrupt and
0: I apologize.
1: I want to make sure.
0: It's a long answer. It's a complicated disease.
1: No, but it's very complicated. For those just joining us, I am Hannah Stanley. She is Susan Dickinson, Chief Executive Officer of AFTD, which is the Association for Frontotemporal Degeneration. And it is a type of dementia that if you have heard, like, I think I know this FTD, you might have heard it because this is what they have disclosed Bruce Willis has. You also mentioned Lewy body, which is what Robin Williams had, and Alzheimer's, which is what Gene Hackman was said to have. And while this is horrible for anyone going through it, it is helpful to kind of know people of stature who can bring attention to these things or raise awareness, we'll say. So as you mentioned, the Willis family being so forthcoming with what's going on. However, what you just said is what could happen. Is that what always happens with FTD? Because it's frontal and temporal. How can this, does it always manifest in the same way or is it?
0: This is one of the real challenges, Hannah, is it looks different in different people. And you're alluding to exactly why.
2: Okay.
0: If a disease starts in the temporal lobes, the first symptoms are going to be these language problems like that I just described. If it starts in the temporal lobe, it's going to look like somebody's making choices that they didn't used to make. Somebody's making mistakes that they didn't used to make. And that's, so it creeps in very quietly. And it is not, the early symptoms are often not what somebody would say, there's a medical problem, I need to get to a neurologist.
1: Right.
0: Because we're talking, as I said, about slight personality changes, slight social interaction changes. Mm-hmm. The other thing in the frontal lobe is empathy. So we have families who say, you know, my kid cut their finger and mom just laughed. She didn't kiss it and get a Band-Aid and everything that she would have done in the past. So it's changes that don't make sense, but it creeps in quietly, as Emma Willis has described.
1: Which is so challenging because as we've seen with Alzheimer's and people have discussed with other types of dementia, there's that line where you think, am I just forgetful because I'm getting older? Is my personality changing because I just don't care? Or is this something that is wrong? And what you said is, do I need to see a neurologist? But if you do, is there help?
0: So we're working on that.
1: Great.
0: I will say, there are no approved drugs, okay. So a doctor cannot make a prescription and get you a pill mm-hmm. or anything like that. You know, it's not like diabetes, for instance, where, you know, here's your prescription for insulin. And
1: right.
0: There are two things. There are active clinical trials. Mm-hmm. So a very right. important thing, once somebody wraps their head around this diagnosis, is to consider participating in the research that will get us the first approved drugs. I have no doubt. And we are getting closer every day. So there's a
1: Science
0: lot of
1: incredible.
0: Our community.
1: Yes.
0: Yeah, that there wasn't before. The other thing I'd say though, Hannah, is this is a tough disease. I mean, we just described it. It's hard to understand. And there is a lot of damage done to a family before a diagnosis is made. Because it can really rip relationships apart. So let me go back really quick and remind you to come back
1: please.
0: To this point. So,
1: okay.
0: So three differences from Alzheimer's. One is it's a different part of the brain. So you're hearing me describe the kind of symptoms that happen. It's not forgetfulness. It's not straightforward. The second one is it can happen younger. So we know that Alzheimer's happens mostly in the 70s and 80s, right? It's a disease of mm-hmm. aging.
1: Yes.
0: FTD can be found anywhere from the 30s to the 80s. Wow. And in fact, it is most commonly diagnosed in people 40s, 50s, and 60s. And so what we know is under the age of 60, FTD is the most common form of dementia.
1: That's fascinating because I'd not heard of this until thank Emma Hemming Willis for coming forward, and for the family for coming forward with this, and that's why I'm so appreciative that they did.
0: Yeah, the whole community is, believe me. And the other key thing, so that third difference is it is not very common, and that explains why most people have never heard of it.
1: So what
0: and
1: are
0: so
1: our
0: you
1: numbers?
0: Get that combination.
1: I'm sorry. Yeah, no. What are the numbers for not being very common?
0: So the numbers we can quote is 50 to 60,000 people in the U.S.
1: And that's diagnosed?
0: Yes.
1: Okay.
0: And you put your finger on where I was just going to go, right? So you put those three things together, kind of weird symptoms that people, you know, a lot of our people are sent to marriage counselors instead of a neurologist. Mm-hmm. People think they're having a midlife crisis. Mm-hmm. You know, poor judgment. Why did he just go spend the kid's college fund on a sports car?
1: That is a midlife crisis.
0: Right. Like, you wouldn't go to a neurologist.
1: No,
0: right.
1: You would not.
0: So weird symptoms, unusual symptoms,
1: sure.
0: Right? People younger are. Age.
1: Yep.
0: And a lot of people haven't heard of FTD, including physicians. What that really results in, Hannah, is a very extended journey to an accurate diagnosis. What we know is on average, it takes people 3.5 years to get to a diagnosis of FTD from when they start seeking something, saying something's wrong here. You know, this isn't just a choice.
1: Right.
0: This, I need to be listened to. I need to find somebody who's going to help me figure this out because there is something fundamentally different. There are changes that aren't, I can't explain.
1: And that is if the person, because one of the symptoms you mentioned was apathy. So do they even, are they just like, nah, whatever. And that's why maybe those numbers of the 50 to 60,000 could be skewed if they don't have an advocate helping push forward.
0: That's one key role. No question. That's one key reason. But the final thing I will add is the other thing that's in the frontal lobe is self-awareness.
1: Okay.
0: And so many FTD patients do not recognize that they themselves are changing.
1: Mm-hmm.
0: And you can see this adds to the perception that it's a marital problem, right? She's saying he's changed. This doesn't make sense.
1: Mm-hmm.
0: He's saying, I haven't changed. You know, maybe I haven't done everything you want, right? I mean, those of us married know how these conversations can go.
1: Of course.
0: And that really adds to the confusion. It absolutely adds to what I said before, which is by the time a family can get to this diagnosis, often there is a tremendous amount of damage that's already done. And that's in relationships. That's in trust. That's in, I told you, errors in judgment, right? Judgment is where what's in the frontal lobe. So a lot of people get fired because they can no longer perform their professional duties. They're making mistakes. They're making bad calls. And depending on what your job is, this can be, it gets you fired.
1: And this is all, I'm so sorry to interrupt again. Susan Dickinson, Chief Executive Officer of AFTD, the Association for Frontotemporal Degeneration. That is a lot of complicated syllables.
0: Yeah.
1: I want to make sure I say it correctly. AFTD for the website is theaftd.org. All of what you're telling me is so interesting because if it manifests between 45 and 64 often, that is sweet spot for midlife crisis. That is sweet spot for I'm kind of sick of being married to you. And it's also our kids are grown, right?
0: Not always.
1: Oh, not always.
0: 45, right?
1: 45, they might not be. They might not be, but some of that, you're not necessarily. So if we're a little bit later, right. And we're kids are maybe at college, you're not necessarily going to be, maybe somebody's starting to think about retirement. All of these life changes are possibly starting or kicking in right in this time frame. So it is so obvious why this is a challenge. This is sad on many levels, especially with misdiagnosis or non-diagnosis.
0: Yeah. Yeah. And I think you've hit upon so many of the aspects of why people don't think this is a disease, right? There's some inflating factors that could go into it. And the other thing I'd say is, in that age range, right, you are at the height of your earning career. Some people do have young kids at home or at least teenagers. So this is very different than if it's an 80-year-old who forgets to turn off the stove and, puts themselves at risk.
1: Yes.
0: So you get this. This is why we don't actually know how many people in the country have FTD. Because we know that they get diagnosed with depression.
1: Mm-hmm.
0: They get diagnosed with bipolar disease. There can be some people who have some movement aspects and, that's very different. You might get sent to a neurologist, but it's a movement neurologist. It's not somebody who deals with the brain who's called a behavioral neurologist. So all of these reasons mean we don't know how many people actually have it, mean that there's a whole lot of damage done to the social infrastructure of a lot of lives, not just the person with the disease.
1: I've been on your website, of course, to find and connect with you guys. What are some of the things that they can find on there as far as, looking for symptoms that they stumble upon for maybe a loved one? How can they get, what is on there that they can get help through?
0: Yeah, I'm glad you asked, Hannah. So AFTD was founded by a woman who had lost her husband to this disease. And she had three teenagers at home, and this is, you know, her experience. And she really came out of it after he had passed, really committed to the idea that the next set of families would have more than, because there was nothing for her. And so she founded the organization. And what you'll find today is a lot of information on the website. One of the key tools we have is we actually have something called a diagnostic checklist that you can download. So if somebody doesn't have this diagnosis yet, maybe their spouse is, you know, exhibiting some of the symptoms we've been talking about, they search, you know, what they're experiencing. What you can do is these checklists you can download. On one side, they have just a list of all these kind of symptoms that you might be seeing in your loved one or in yourself. On the opposite side are, in medical language, the actual diagnostic criteria for the different FTD disorders.
1: Wow.
0: And I mentioned PPA is the aphasia version for all, you know, if you have the language systems. Behavioral variant FTD is more the frontal set of symptoms. There, as I said, there are other subtypes called PSP and CBS that involve more movement first.
1: Wow.
0: So, and I already told you, a lot of doctors aren't good, haven't seen a lot of this, maybe not have heard of it at all. So if you can download this, fill out this form and take it to the doctor.
1: Absolutely.
0: You know, it's something concrete and it gives them the tools, you know, to pursue it. And maybe if they don't feel qualified to actually make the diagnosis, our website has all of the expert centers across the U.S. that are qualified and have a lot of experience with this disease. So when you find us, there's accurate information and there's a lot. There are concrete tools. But you know, Hannah, I think the real value we add is there's a community of people who understand. And we said this can be a very isolating thing. There can be so much damage done before you get the diagnosis. We have 100 support groups across the country. We have licensed social workers who manage our helpline, 800, you know, toll free. And it is very, you know, people think what's going on? It's just very disorienting. And as I said, isolating. And when you find AFTD, you find a community that understands. You don't have to explain yourself or explain what your experiences have been. We get it. And that can be really reassuring and validating, quite honestly.
1: Validating, I would think, would be the first thing many people are looking for is, I'm not crazy, either my loved one or myself, going through something that is abnormal. But because it is in fact so rare, as you mentioned, Susan Dickinson, my guest today with AFTD, the Association for Frontotemporal Degeneration. And it is an organization that helps support people in research and on and on. And you guys can go to theaftd.org and get information. You earlier said that it can start in the early stages, very, very subtly creep in. How does this stage out throughout the course of this disease?
0: Yes. So again, it starts in one place, mm-hmm. right? In one cell. Right. So if it starts in the frontal lobe, we described what the first symptoms might look like. If it starts in the temporal lobe, it's going to look more like language than behavior. Mm-hmm. But what we know is this is a degenerative disease, which means it progresses throughout the brain. So as more cells die, someone's going to become more impaired. So their language is going to disintegrate more. They're going to lose the ability to put those meaningful sentences together. Mm-hmm. In the frontal lobe, their behavior is going to get maybe more bizarre, more unexplained. Again, make an error in judgment with the family's finances. So it just, the symptoms get bigger. And then obviously, well, by the end, most people have symptoms from all of these different buckets that I've described because threads through the brain. And by the end, as with all forms of dementia, you know, somebody lacks the ability to care for themselves. You know, the activities of daily living, they move less, you know, they'll eventually be bedridden. So our nervous system controls everything we do, right? Mm-hmm. And as the disease spreads throughout it, regardless of where it starts, the end stages are actually going to look, all the dimensions are going to look very similar.
1: Look very similar. Yes. And what's the, this is so challenging because it can be different for everybody, but what would that time frame potentially average to be?
0: So as with most things with FTD, I can't give you a
1: I know, this is all answer. So blurry.
0: Yeah. Yeah. The average life expectancy from diagnosis is maybe 7 to 13 years.
1: Wow.
0: But we know when does somebody get diagnosed, right?
1: We've all exactly. So that's from diagnosis.
0: Yeah. So I would say, you know, the actual course of the disease can take anywhere from 2 to 20 years, excuse me. The very shorter end would be somebody who also, there's a subportion of our community that also has ALS.
1: Oh,
0: and we know that ALS is very, very fast progressing. So that would be the, explain the 2 year end.
1: Because this is not necessarily a standalone, like you have this, but nothing else. You can have this and ALS, this and a different form of something that could also be a comorbidity.
0: Exactly. It's complicated.
1: It's very complicated. And I'm really grateful for the Willis family, but also to your association for frontotemporal degeneration, for having all of these resources for those who need it. People, I would have to assume, are asking, but how do you get it? It starts in one cell, but why?
0: Yeah. So what we know, most people we don't have an answer yet, Hannah. We don't know why most people get this. There is a subset of people for whom it's genetic and it is being inherited. And that's maybe 20%, maybe 25%.
1: Okay.
0: There is a very strong genetic component. We call it autosomal dominant for anybody who understands genetics, but that's where you look at a family tree and you see the very vertical pattern from grandparent to parent to child.
1: Interesting.
0: And we know this, again, this is about 20% of people with the diagnosis. We have identified a number of genes that can cause FTD. And so in these families, if somebody wants to know if they inherited the mutation, they can learn before they develop the symptoms. So that's one set of, you know, that we know. There's a small group kind of in the middle where if you looked at that family tree, you wouldn't see that strong vertical pattern. So there isn't a very strong genetic determination. But you'd see a scattering, more kind of neurological diagnoses than you'd see by chance.
1: Sure.
0: You know, maybe more Alzheimer's, more Parkinson's, more, you know, certainly bipolar or depression, right? Because the other thing is, if you look at the family tree, we're dealing with the past when diagnosis wasn't as accurate as it is today.
1: Right.
0: So if you see that smattering, what we'd say is there's probably some elevated risk in the family that we don't yet understand. But it is, again, not that single strong gene as in that first group of families. And then about 60% of the community, Hannah, we don't see any indication of anything being inherited. We haven't yet identified environmental factors.
1: Oh, interesting.
0: Again, the challenge with diagnosis is a problem with, it creates a problem for doing those kind of studies, right? You got to know who actually has this disease.
1: Yes.
0: To look at, you know, is there a chemical or, you know, whatever other environmental factors have been implicated in other diseases. I know Parkinson's has been in the news a lot lately in this regard. So we don't yet have any environmental data on FTD. So for most people, this hits out of the blue. And this is where you get what we've been talking about, the extended journey to a diagnosis.
1: Right. Especially if you're not looking for it, you don't think, a slight behavioral change or a small personality change, you don't think it's going to lead to this. Wow.
0: And can I, you've been mentioning the Willis family, who, again, Emma Hemming Willis, Bruce Willis's wife, works very closely with us now. It's an incredible gift that the whole family has given to the world, to our community specifically, to name it. I would say the other challenge that families face is stigma. Because if you think about the symptoms we've been talking about.
1: Oh, certainly.
0: They're the psychological symptoms. They're the things that, as in society, they make us uncomfortable with other people. You know, why did you do that? Mm-hmm. And it's not understandable. So FTD faces the same stigma that psychological diagnoses face. And that is a real barrier in people naming the disease, in people calling out problems. So when Emma was willing to stand up and the rest of the family with her and on our website say, this is what this beloved iconic actor mm-hmm. has, it was truly generous because they are revealing things, you know, that
1: personal.
0: Again, society's not comfortable with. And I maintain, and I've told Emma this, that for years I've wondered if maybe some people did have this accurate diagnosis, but you know, you come back home and this, as you said, it's a very frontotemporal degeneration, frontotemporal dementia. It's a long term. They're, you know, easy to mispronounce. And there's going to be no recognition. There's going to be no immediate empathy.
1: Sure.
0: If you come back and say it's Alzheimer's, people think they understand. FTD right now, unless unfortunately you've had an experience with a friend or a loved one, does not engender that kind of empathy and understanding. And in some cases, forgiveness for what the person may have done. And this is awareness is a huge hurdle.
1: I hate to cut you off. Susan Dickinson, my guest, I've been fascinated. I could talk with you for another several shows and we are out of time.
0: Hannah, if I can just add one really quick thing, I would say anybody out there who's scared of this, who thinks it might be what their loved one is listening to, there is this understanding community. And this is the most hopeful time we've ever seen. We have drugs in clinical trials. There are more coming up. There is hope, and connecting with AFTD will help with what you're dealing with today and enable you to be part of a better future.
1: I do want to encourage everyone, if this rings to you in any manner, or you're just more interested, please go to their website. It is theaftd.org and all of the socials, but it's theaftd. I am Hannah Stanley and I will talk to you.

0: 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Looking for your next great career or looking to supplement your business with the best talent available? You're in the right spot. And now, here's your host, Kyle Wallace.
1: Hello and welcome into Hired, the Good Karma Sports Recruitment Show, where we introduce you to the people, the opportunities, and the culture which makes Good Karma Sports a special place to build your career. I am your host of Hired, Kyle Wallace, and today we have two great conversations for you as I will be joined by Stephanie Alexander, who is a marketing manager for ESPN LA. This is not her first time joining. This is her second time. The last time she talked about a great internship. Today, she is joining us to discuss the marketing event supervisor role they are hiring for at ESPN LA. I'm telling y'all this right now. There are so many cool opportunities when it comes to different events with so many different sports teams that ESPN LA works with. You definitely want to hear this. So I cannot wait to speak with Stephanie Alexander today on Hire, because that is a fun role for anyone who loves sports in the big city of LA. But then also, I'll be joined by a local Milwaukee teammate of mine, Elizabeth Montemurro, a digital content manager at 620 WTMJ. I've gotten an opportunity to work with Elizabeth, and she is full of knowledge, and I cannot wait for her to share her journey. We will ask Elizabeth of the big eight questions about growth, culture, teamwork, and her journey through Good Karma Sports. That is all coming up next right here on Hire, the Good Karma Sports Recruitment Show. Keep it locked. Welcome back into Hired, a Good Karma Sports Recruitment Show. I am your host of Hired, Kyle Wallace, and right now I am so excited to be joined by Stephanie Alexander, who is a marketing manager for ESPN LA. Stephanie is joining us here today to discuss an exciting opportunity she is hiring for, which is a marketing event supervisor role for

0: LA. Stephanie, I've spoken to you before. I'm excited to have you back to talk about this extremely cool opportunity you guys have out in ESPN LA. Stephanie, how you doing today?
1: Good. Thank you for having me. Happy to be here.
0: Absolutely. Absolutely. Now, Stephanie, I first want to start with, what is your role with Good Karma Sports?
1: Well, as you mentioned, I am a marketing manager here at ESPN LA, focusing primarily with event execution, running our contests and promotions, and anything else that kind of comes our way in order to support our sales, digital content, and on-air content team. So a little bit of everything.
0: I love that. Wearing many hats, managing a lot of stuff. Now, can you talk a little bit about your journey through Good Karma and how you got here?
1: Yes. Well, I like to say that I successfully tricked Sam Pines, our SVP, into hiring me based on my interview. So I started my journey supporting Sam as his executive assistant. From there, I was fortunate to promote as a partnership success manager, working a little more closely with our sales team and offering support there. And from there, I was able to make a lateral move over to marketing manager, where I get to do all of the fun things that go into events, marketing, promotions, and what we kind of generally internally refer to as our fun and games department.
0: What I love about your journey and your story is there are so many folks just like you and teammates like you here at Good Karma Sports who started off as executive assistants and worked their way up into other managerial roles. So that's so exciting. But I do want to know, what do you love about managing your team every day?
1: I love that really, and it sounds kind of like cliche, but truly every day brings something different. Our priorities obviously are to be offering best in class service to our partners, fans, and internal teammates. But on a day-to-day basis, we can be helping pull some audio air checks to, you know, help quantify partner support. We can be packing up a vehicle and hitting the road. I like to call it going out on tour when we're doing events and activating on site. We can be helping to promote some of the contests that we run on air. It's really day-to-day. It's really exciting to be here because you just kind of never know what the day will bring you.
0: Yeah, I absolutely love that. You talked about why it's exciting to be at ESPN LA, but one thing about when people are looking for new jobs or new places and companies to work, they're looking for the culture. Why is now such an exciting time to join Good Karma?
1: Well, fall in particular is pretty exciting here from an LA sports perspective. I don't know if you've heard of a couple teams like the Lakers, the Rams, USC football. Those are some of the primary fall team partnerships that we have. And our marketing team works in alignment with a lot of those, with those schedules, obviously. So fall's really busy. We are lucky to have those team partnerships. We also have, LAFC. Who else is running in the fall? The LA Kings. Those are all exciting partnerships that we have. And we obviously need to make sure that we have appropriate staffing and teammates to be able to help support all of those initiatives and objectives.
0: That sounds so fun. And that leads me to, you are hiring for a marketing events supervisor role out there in Los Angeles. Now, can you tell me, for those who are listening, what exactly will that marketing events supervisor do in their role?
1: Well, as I mentioned, they'll be doing a little bit of a lot of different things. But with our fall season, primarily, it's making sure that we are executing ESPN LA station events, promotional activations, helping to support remote broadcasts and any community appearances. We'll help coordinate event logistics. You're helping us pack. You're helping us get organized. You're helping us set up and break down. Serving as basically like a front-facing brand ambassador and representative of the station, and really being that first line of point of contact for our fans, our listeners, our partners, anyone who's engaging with us when we're on site. And then again, when the day allows for it, supporting our sales team by helping them to put together campaign materials, ideating together. It's a really collaborative work environment. So we like to hear everybody's input. But yeah, it's a little bit of all of the above.
0: We are speaking with Stephanie Alexander, who is a marketing manager for ESPN LA and currently is hiring for events marketing supervisor out at ESPN LA. Now, when you picture the ideal person for this role, what qualities immediately come to mind?
1: Immediately, it's somebody who will help be demonstrative of our internal Good Karma Sports core values. So, you know, be honest, work hard, over deliver, listen, teamwork, and following through. We want somebody who is curious about our business and what it is that we do here. Obviously, if you have a passion for sports at large and some of our local team partnerships, that's always a plus. It helps make that engagement a little bit more genuine. We need someone who's organized, who communicates well, who looks to be problem solving. And yeah, we appreciate all the creativity too that someone might bring in anyone's unique experience.
0: Now, what opportunities will this person have to grow in their role?
1: Growing really in any of the above mentioned opportunities. So growing in managing multitasking projects, fast-paced environment, helping with event logistics. So obviously sort of honing in on some like critical thinking and kind of thinking out of the box if and when issues arise. And also somebody who is able to, I probably forgot to mention this, someone who's able to help us get around and activate at all of these locations. Our on-air coverage for the station is pretty vast, and LA County and SoCal is pretty sprawling at large. So we are kind of hitting the road if and where our partners need us to be. So someone who's also willing to like get on the freeway and help us out and get where we need to be.
0: That sounds fantastic. Now, can you take me through the application and interview process? Where can they apply and what should they expect through this process?
1: So you can apply on our website at, let me see if I can find it, goodkarmasports.com. There's a tab under careers. So you'll visit our career center and you'll look up the ESPN LA marketing event supervisor role and you will submit your application. I will have the good fortune of going through all of those, looking for the best candidates that we think we might be interested in, and reaching out and contacting from there with any next steps.
0: That is exciting. Thank you for sharing that information. Now, through that application process, how can someone stand out during their interview?
1: I would say just make sure that you're highlighting any, if you read the career description, making sure that you're highlighting any experience that kind of correlates directly to that. Obviously, if there's some sort of familiarity there, it's helpful to have frame of reference with what it is that we're accomplishing here. If you don't have that particular experience, really anything that shows that you are passion driven, curious about learning, and interested in the things that we're doing here on a local level.
0: Thank you so much for sharing that. Now, can you just tell me what makes ESPN LA such a special place to work?
1: Honestly, it's really fun. Like, there's a lot of opportunities here to do a lot of really cool things. Fall season in particular, as we're kind of heading into it, like I said, we have a lot of, it's very active from a play-by-play standpoint. So a lot of activations around Lakers, Rams, USC football, Kings hockey, LAFC, who never seems to stop playing. As it turns out, their season is very, very long. And also we will be onboarding in a few short weeks here our fall intern class. So it's really just kind of working collaboratively and just enjoying all the excitement that tends to land around LA sports.
0: Thank you again for sharing all that great information about this exciting role that you have. Now, do you have any last advice you would like to share to anyone listening who is considering applying for the marketing event supervisor role at ESPN LA?
1: I'm excited for this opportunity to kind of see what candidates are interested in helping to support us. So I'm hoping that you guys are excited to apply as well. So looking forward to seeing what the future brings to all of us. And just staying excited, keeping that momentum going.
0: That's what's up. I know when you were looking for the internship, you said you get 300 plus applications. So I know this is a hotly contested and very tough application pool, but I know it's an exciting job and is well worth going through the rigors of the interview process.
1: Yes, we are very fortunate to have a lot of interest in what it is that we're doing here, which is very exciting, but it can be overwhelming at times. So I do just ask for a little bit of patience. And again, like, happy to answer any questions, or if anybody wants to reach out, that's also welcome too.
0: That is Stephanie Alexander, who is a marketing manager for ESPN LA. Thank you so much for joining us here today on Hired.
1: Thank you. Have a great one.
0: You as well, Stephanie. Thank you. Again, thank you so much to Stephanie Alexander, who is the marketing manager for ESPN LA, for joining us here today on Hire to talk about the marketing event supervisor role they are hiring for at ESPN LA. What an exciting opportunity they are hiring for. And if you are interested in that position, make sure you visit goodkarmasports.com/careers. That is goodkarmasports.com/careers to find out more information about that role for the marketing event supervisor out at ESPN LA. When we come back, we'll continue this great conversation as we will be joined by one of our Milwaukee teammates, Elizabeth Montemurro, who is the digital content manager for 620 WTMJ. 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Welcome back into Hired, a Good Karma Sports recruitment show. I am your host of Hired, Kyle Wallace, and now I am excited to be joined by one of my local teammates, Elizabeth Montemurro, a digital content manager for 620 WTMJ. Elizabeth is here to answer the big 8 questions about growth, culture, and teamwork, and discuss her journey through Good Karma Sports. Elizabeth, thank you so much for joining us here today. How are you doing?
2: I'm doing great. How are you?
0: I'm doing fantastic. Glad to have you here. I always like when I have local folks because we have them right in studio and we can have a great conversation. Now, let's just start off with this. What exactly do you do at Good Karma Sports, and what would surprise people about your role?
2: Well, as you said, I am the digital content manager. That can mean a lot of things to different people, though. So I always explain it as, if you see us on Facebook, if you see us on Instagram or YouTube, or even visit our website, WTMJ.com, that's my domain. I am overseeing all of the digital content that we put out. And what I would say people are surprised about my role, I think my family asked when I first got hired here was, "Oh, you're not on the air?" It's like, no, we have a website.
0: We do. Have you ever thought about wanting to be on air at all?
2: A little bit. I used to, in a previous role when I was a political correspondent, I had a weekly segment on the local radio show, okay. But I've never explored the hosting gig. You were doing.
0: Oh, yeah. No, I guess people will be surprised about that. I know one thing I'm so surprised about when it comes to the social media, I know it's a lot of work, but a lot of people think, oh, you know, you just get a video. There's so much behind the scenes that goes into all that work. Would you say, a clip isn't going to take you 5 to 10 minutes to do. It takes so much to put into a clip. Exactly. Would you say that's something that would surprise people, how much work has to go into actually producing and organizing and scheduling all these different clips from all these different shows and all the content that we have and running a website?
2: Absolutely. I think the biggest challenge is constantly having to rethink how we tell stories and get the news out to people. You know, you're listening to Eric and Vince in the morning, you're listening to Steve and Kristen talk politics right after that, and even, you know, our afternoon and evening shows. But then my challenge is, okay, they talked about these great things on the air. How do I translate that for a digital audience? Mm-hmm. And every digital platform operates just a little bit differently. So what works well on Facebook might not work well on Twitter or Instagram. So always constantly having to kind of reframe the story for the different audiences that are on those different platforms.
0: No, absolutely. I fully understand it. As somebody who tries to put stuff on social media, it is always a trick to figure out how to do the right caption here or what we got to do there in order to make sure that our content is being disseminated and also that people are actually listening and watching what we have. Now, also, when did you first realize, Elizabeth, that Good Karma was a little different from other companies you work for?
2: I think it was during my interview process, really. I met so many people throughout that process. It kind of rivaled the interview process I had right out of grad school with Chicago Tribune, that I think I had I met 5 or 6 different people throughout that interview process. It wasn't just here's my resume, here's a phone call. I met with so many people, and it was really through that process and the personal interactions that I got to have through the interview process that I noticed this was a little different.
0: Yeah, I think that speaks to the next question that I have, which is, which GKB core value do you live out the most in your role, and how do you do that?
2: I think for me, it's probably work hard. I've always been one that I feel like I might not be the smartest in the room, but I'm going to outwork everyone in the room. And that's one that I think I definitely bring to my role, which seems to work out well with all of the hard work we're having to do on the digital side of things.
0: You know, that's so funny is that when you say that work hard, I think that's part of like the overall culture of good karma is the fact that a lot of folks who work hard find that success and get the praise and get the opportunities, right? Like we get to do a lot of these great things. And I think the work hard gets noticed when people are grinding and making sure things are getting done. So I appreciate the hard work, especially from somebody who thinks he works hard. I think sometimes I do. Try not to get caught being lazy around here.
2: I think you do.
0: I appreciate that. Mark that. Now, Good Karma Sports talks a lot about growth. How have you grown here? Now, how long have you been here for now, Elizabeth?
2: Just over a year.
0: Just over a year. So I've talked to a lot of different people who have also been here over a year, around a year, a little less than a year. Can you just talk about how...
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8: Me and helped guide me, not just professionally since I got here, but also helping get me up to speed with how this newsroom operates. You know, I've worked at other media outlets in my career, and everyone's got their own culture, everyone's got their own workflow and what works there. But she's also helped me get up to speed on the broadcast side of news, because I hadn't been in broadcast news or broadcast journalism since grad school, when I was in Chicago. So, it's been a great asset to have her, just kind of leading, our newsroom and being my manager in more ways than one.
9: I love to hear that. Absolutely. Again, we are speaking with Elizabeth Montemaro, who is the digital content manager for 620 WTMJ here on Hired. We got a couple more for you before we let you go here, Elizabeth. Now, what is a moment you're proud of during your time at Good Karma Sports?
8: Two things come to mind. A couple months after I started here last year, the Brewers made postseason, and you know, as a media credentialed member of the media, I got to be at the ballpark helping, is the way I see it, helping capture all that great social content you probably saw on WTMJ's Facebook or social channels. And for me, I'm really proud of that work, because the way I look at it as is, you're listening to the Brewers on a radio station, but you might not be watching the game. In my role, I help people watch some of those moments that they might have missed because they weren't physically at the game, but they can hear. So helping bridge that visual gap between, you know, the on-air broadcast of the Brewers game and getting our fans to, helping our fans to be able to see it.
9: Were you ever surprised about, like, this is a news station, 620 WTMJ, yeah, but when it comes, you just talked about the Brewers. Were you surprised when you got here saying, wow, people really do consume a lot of this Brewers stuff on a news station? Were you surprised by that? I know when you look at the numbers, you're like, wow, this, we may had a really good clip here, but dang, this Brewers thing took off.
8: Yeah, as a Chicago girl, I was surprised because it wasn't the White Sox.
9: Okay, all right. This is a show where we have an ESPN Chicago market as well. You're not a Bears fan, are you?
8: No.
9: Okay, well that's good. We'll allow that here then.
8: We can talk hockey though.
9: We don't have hockey here. We have the Admirals. I grew up a Pittsburgh Penguins fan because of Jaromir Jagr and Mario Lemieux back in the day. So that is why I grew up. I'm sure you're a Blackhawks fan.
8: Correct.
9: All right, well that's okay. I ain't mad at it. I'm not a hockey guy. So, well, this is been fantastic. Before we let you go, Elizabeth, if someone is considering applying to work at Good Karma or 620 WTMJ here in our Milwaukee market, what would you tell them?
8: To apply. But really, if you are interested in sharing stories and helping tell Milwaukee, helping tell Wisconsin what's going on,

0: helping people, you know, just get the information that helps them in their day-to-day life, and do that in a really collaborative environment with great teammates, people that work hard and are wanting to show up and, you know, follow through every single day. Like, this is the place to do it.
1: Thank you so much for sharing that, and thank you, Elizabeth, for joining us here today on Hired.
0: Thanks for having me.
2: Again, thank you to Elizabeth Montemurro, the digital content manager for 620 WTMJ, for joining us here to talk about her growth, the culture, and her journey through good karma. What a great conversation that was, especially with where the world is heading, where everybody being able to consume their content on so many different social media platforms. A digital content manager role is so important. And hearing about her journey and how she's so strategic about how she is able to get people to consume content at 620 WTMJ was fantastic to hear. When we come back, I'll recap the great show that we had here today. Keep it locked. You're listening to Hired, a Good Karma Sports recruitment show. Hello and welcome back into Hired, the Good Karma Sports recruitment show, where we introduce you to the people, the opportunities, and the culture, which makes Good Karma Sports a special place to build your career. I am your host of Hired, Kyle Wallace, and today, what a great show we had for you. First, we were joined by Stephanie Alexander. Stephanie is a marketing manager for ESPN LA. Stephanie talked about all the great things that she's done in her career, the growth she also has had in her career as well. So thank you so much to Stephanie Alexander for joining us and sharing her story and sharing her journey. But also, more importantly, Stephanie joined us today to talk about an awesome, I mean, an absolutely incredible opportunity they are hiring for at ESPN LA. They are hiring for a marketing event supervisor. This role is going to be for someone who is eager to work events. They have so many different sports teams that they work with, so many different events that they set up and that they organize all out in LA with the great teams that they have there. So they are looking for someone to be a marketing event supervisor for ESPN LA. So that sounds like a cool role. And if you do want to apply for that, make sure you go to goodkarmasports.com/careers. That's goodkarmasports.com/careers to apply for that awesome career opportunity as a marketing event supervisor at ESPN LA. But also, I want to say thank you to Elizabeth Montemurro, who is the 620 WTMJ digital content manager. She also joined us here today on Hire, and she talked about her career journey through Good Karma, but also all the great things she has doing at 620 WTMJ, whether it's updating a website or making sure that they're repurposing content from all the great shows. And she just answered all the Big 8 questions, and she really just allowed for us to learn more about her, but more importantly, got people excited about working for Good Karma. But with that being said, thank y'all so much for joining us here today on Hire, the Good Karma Sports recruitment show.
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5: 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The Braves try to punch their ticket to the postseason.
6: Swing and a drive, deep left field toward the Crawford boxes. 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
5: Sad news for the Yanks with their slugger heading back to the IL.
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8: That's the plan. 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
9: Motion right to left is Williams. It's Castellanos. Takes it himself straight up the middle. Touchdown, Red Raiders!
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10: Yes, that is right. Welcome in. If you're at the end of a long work week, getting your weekend started, this is SportsCenter All Night here on ESPN Radio, the ESPN app, Sirius XM Channel 80. 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Nick DeLuca here with you. So much to get to. We're in the back half of September already. College football week 3 kicking off on Friday. The NFL week 2 underway with plenty more to come in the race for the Major League Baseball postseason continues. It is that time of year. Start in Houston, where the Braves had a chance to pop some champagne, clinching a playoff spot with a win Michael.

0: trying to win a contest for, you know, a lot of money. And two, Baker Mayfield is, when he has a chip on his shoulder, he plays his best. There's no bigger chip for him than to play against the Browns, a team that said we need an adult in the room, right? And then brought in Deshaun Watson. So, no, it's nothing wrong with, in this situation, betting again. You can root for your own team, but no, but you're trying to make some money, bro.
1: And
0: no.
1: I know you know the Browns. You see no path to them winning that game tomorrow?
0: Not really, but this is the only path. I don't ever bet win-loss on the Browns because I feel like when you bet against them, they win, and when you bet for them, they lose.
1: Well, that's why I'm worried about this. Up next, we got to turn our attention to the pennant races. I'm Aaron Goldhammer. He's Emmett Golden. Hammer and Emmett on ESPN Radio.
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0: I'm Ed Bank, and it's another busy Saturday of college football on deck. Coming up at noon Eastern on ABC, second-ranked Georgia visits Arkansas. Also at noon Eastern, sixth-ranked Ohio State will be in bounce-back mode after a loss in Texas. Buckeyes will be home to face Kent State. Coming up at 3:30 Eastern right here on ESPN Radio, it'll be number 16 SMU taking on number 23 Louisville. That game can also be seen on ESPN2. 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

0: yes. Dabo, also, when you talk at your news conference, you're going to make news every time. That's the point
1: of the
0: whole
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0: Conference.
1: Yeah.
0: We're not trying to create any distractions. We're just doing what we're supposed to do.
1: Yeah.
0: I'm Aaron Goldhammer. He's Emmett Golden. This has been Hammer and Emmett.
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17: I'm Ed Benkin. It is Saturday, so we start with college football. Several games will be kicking off in a couple of hours, including one at noon Eastern on ABC between second-ranked Georgia and Arkansas. Also at noon Eastern, sixth-ranked Ohio State will be in bounce-back mode after losing to Texas. They will play host to Kent State, and ESPN's Nick Saban expects to see an angry bunch of Buckeyes today.
18: I think players respond a lot better to bad things happening. I think the challenge is when you have a big win, how do you keep the players focused and not have the rat poison sort of affect them psychologically in terms of the things they need to do to improve.
17: Also coming up at noon Eastern, number 14 Penn State hosts Buffalo, and according to ESPN's Pete Thamel, the Bulls will start sophomore Jason Wright at quarterback. And on ESPN at noon Eastern, in the ACC, North Carolina visits Clemson. According to ESPN's Pete Dammel, the Tar Heels will be without defensive end Melikart.

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7: Hello there. I'm Mark Robbins. College football Saturday already underway with a few top 25 teams in action. Number 2, Georgia at Arkansas, and now leading the Razorbacks 14-0 is Chauncey Bowers. Scores from 2 yards out. That one on ABC and the ESPN app. Number 6, Ohio State at home against Kent State, and the Buckeyes are up 21-0 second quarter. Julian Sayin with a touchdown pass. 14th-ranked Penn State with a 20-3 second quarter lead on Buffalo. We've got a top 25 matchup coming up here on ESPN Radio. From the ACC, number 16, SMU, at number 23, Louisville. 3:30 Eastern for the coverage here on ESPN Radio and on ESPN2 and the ESPN app. At 7:30 Eastern on ABC and ESPN, the app, it's the 7th-ranked LSU Tigers. At number 8, Ole Miss, former Ole Miss head coach Lane Kiffin returning to Oxford. His former assistant, now Ole Miss head coach Pete Golding, says there's no animosity between he and Kiffin.
8: We became really good friends. There's things professionally in every profession, right, that you don't respect, and probably the same thing that he done about me at times. But I don't hide it from him. I'll call him and tell him, you know. So it ain't no beef between us that everybody tries to make and all that. So everybody's got business decisions every January.
7: That is Ole Miss head coach Pete Golding. Major League Baseball coming up later on here on ESPN Radio. 6:30 Eastern, coverage of Atlanta at Houston. Braves trying to wrap up the National League East. The Astros are tied for first with the Rangers in the AL West.
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10: 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We are in the shadow of L&N Federal Credit Union Stadium alongside Amber Wilson. I'm Jonathan Zaslow. Good to have you.

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2: Joe Budden here. Football is finally back, and Prize Picks is going crazy with the deal.

0: athletics program in general here at Louisville grown over those years?
1: No, it's been remarkable to watch. I mean, you know, I was fortunate enough to be hired by Tom Jurich, who's one of the best all-time athletic directors. And Tom really had a vision for what this athletic department could become. You know, when I got hired 20 years ago, one of his first thing he told me was, I don't want to just have a good team every 4 or 5 years. I want to have a good program. And that's just not our program. You look at our volleyball team, our softball team, your football, basketball, baseball, swimming. It just goes right down the line. And now Josh is doing a great job as our athletic director of keeping that going. But I always say it's getting harder and harder to have an athletic department that has success all the way across it. Now with rev share, NIL, you're putting your resources more so in a smaller group of an area.
2: It does get harder. I would imagine one of the things that also gets harder, as you have more success, as you continue to go through your career, I mean, you guys have won 20 or more games now, 16 straight seasons. So what is that like, Coach, when you do have the continuity? You do say that this is your first, last job as a head coach, right? You've set the bar as high as you have, and you continue to do that. Does the pressure continue to build, or does it actually get easier on you as you continue on?
1: No, it builds. We laugh all the time. You know, I sit there, I'm like, 20 years ago, Louisville had never been past the second round of an NCAA tournament. Mm-hmm. And now, if we're not to the Sweet 16, Elite Eight, we've had a bad year. Mm-hmm. You know, that's the mentality and the expectations that we've created here. But I'd rather be at a place where you have expectations than working at a place where they just really don't care. And that's the one thing we're fortunate about. We have a fan base here that cares about our basketball program. And we've got a responsibility then, and that's to come out here and compete and to win.
0: How about how much the women's game has grown since your time here?
1: Now, it's, you know, we started off with about 2,000 fans a game, and now we're averaging between 8 and 10. So, I mean, it's grown, and it's a lot of fun to watch.
0: We got the head women's basketball coach here at Louisville, Jeff Waltz, stopping by as we're getting set for Louisville SMU here, which kicks off just after 3:30 p.m. Eastern time. Coach, thanks for hanging out with us. We appreciate it.
1: I appreciate it.
0: And
2: thanks,
0: good luck,
2: Coach,
0: with the coming season.
1: Thank you all so much.
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13: Back to school season means backpacks, schedules, and busy mornings. But there's one thing a lot of families forget to plan for. What happens when school germs start spreading and someone gets sick? Joining us now is Dr. Peter McCullough with some smart ways to be prepared before the school year begins. So, Doctor, back to school is exciting, but it also seems to be the time of year that families start getting sick again. Why does this season hit so many households?
14: Because people miss an opportunity, and that is to use nasal sprays and throat sprays twice a day preventively. These have been shown to reduce the common cold, flu, RSV, and other viral infections, but it has to be done twice a day on a regular basis.
13: What are some of the most common health issues that families run into once the school season does start?
14: The kids are back in school, they're coughing, they're sneezing, and they clearly spread viruses and other illnesses. And so it's important to be ready at home with a medical emergency kit so as parents, you can handle issues that come up with the children and avoid going to the urgent care.
13: So is that what you recommend parents do now so that they're not scrambling later? 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
14: For sure. After routine preventive measures are taken, the last thing we want to do is have a child get so sick that they need to go into the urgent care or emergency room for IV antibiotics. We can use oral antivirals and antibiotics at home under the guidance of doctors through the guidebook and on telemedicine.
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4: 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Somebody's wearing jeans that fit.
0: Wow! No photos, please. I'm

0: all time against top 10 teams on the road. He had this on dealing with the emotions and avoiding getting caught up in it.
1: Well, not to play on emotion. Obviously, it's going to be there, and there's going to be some of it, especially for some of these coaches coming back, but most importantly, some players coming back, but to play on execution. And this will be a really competitive game for a long period of time with a lot of plays. And so you got to really stay focused and not listen to all the noise and all the chatter as you enter into the stadium.
0: He's going to have a lot of chatter in his ear, that's for sure. 7:30 Eastern, ESPN, ABC. Coming up next in the Home Depot Halftime Report, we'll take a look at the first half from Louisville in a three-point game. 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
0: Jim Basswell back on the Home Depot Halftime Report. Quick update from Tuscaloosa. Florida State has the first touchdown on the board at Alabama, up 7-0 there. SMU Louisville Mustangs by 32 last year. That was on their home turf. They did it at Louisville this year. Top two quarterbacks in yards per game coming into this one. Your first half recap is brought to you by Allstate. You're in good hands with Allstate. Well, it was the Mustangs that would go. 8 plays, 75 yards on the game's opening drive. A fourth and less than a yard. They went for

0: play, which is significant, maybe not for this game, but for the season for SMU.
1: Sure.
0: Kevin Jennings, the quarterback, who is their most important player, needed help getting up off the ground. Maybe not for this game, but for the season for SMU.
1: Sure.
0: Kevin Jennings, the quarterback, who is their most important player, needed help getting up off the ground after he took the hit at the goal line. So there's a lot remaining to be seen, whether he even sees the field.

0: 27 yards, and nary a defender's arm laid on him.
1: Joe Budden here. 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
4: Back-to-school season means backpacks, schedules, and busy mornings. But there's one thing a lot of families forget to plan for. What happens when school germs start spreading and someone gets sick? Joining us now is Dr. Peter McCullough with some smart ways to be prepared before the school year begins. So, Doctor, back-to-school is exciting, but it also seems to be the time of year that families start getting sick again. Why does this season hit so many households?
5: Because people miss an opportunity, and that is to use nasal sprays and throat sprays twice a day preventively. 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
4: What are some of the most common health issues that families run into once the school season does start?
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5: 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We can use oral antivirals and antibiotics at home under the guidance of doctors through the guidebook and on telemedicine.
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18: Your basketball back on the College Football Live postgame show on the heels of Louisville's 41-31 win over SMU. Let's take you around the nation in a game that was delayed two times in Tuscaloosa because of weather. Alabama in a game on ABC leads Florida State 26-21. They have rallied from 21-6 down 20 unanswered. They play a third quarter. Michigan up to 3-0. They take out UTEP 52-17. Clemson rallies from behind, beats North Carolina.
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15: All right, let's start with LSU. Sam Levitt's legs and explosive playmaking ability needs to make an appearance tonight. It made national news then, doubtful on the first availability report earlier this week. But he's slated to start tonight, and so far through two games, he's been electric. 5 rushing touchdowns and multiple other plays, making defenders miss and picking up first downs. Now, does not have an interception in the passing game. Got hit those tonight. Pressure, pressure, pressure on defense. It's a staple for a Blake Baker-led defense. He loves to bring the heat and attack. And former Ole Miss incredible. Prince Will Umiagyelan is on a tear through two games. 5 sacks already, leading the nation. He and the rest of this defense is going to have to continue to pressure Ole Miss.
3: All right, what about for the Rebels, who have won their last 13 games inside the vault?
15: Well, how about Trinidad Chambliss? He needs another signature performance. He beat 4th-ranked LSU last year at home, throwing for over 300 yards. He beat 13th-ranked Oklahoma on the road last year, over 300 yards passing. He beat number 3 Georgia in the playoff last year, 362 yards passing. He's going to need another one of those monster nights if he's going to knock off Lane Kiffin and the top 10 LSU Tigers. And then they cannot give up explosive plays. It's been a problem for Ole Miss on defense this year. 13 plays given up of already 20 yards or more. Communication in the secondary has got to be better. Otherwise, they're going to give up a lot more explosive plays again tonight.
3: Folks, the last 10 months, we have done a lot of talking about this matchup. The talking finally stops. Not necessarily for us, because you're going to hear us on Westwood. But these two teams will go helmet to helmet, pad to pad, and they will do it in moments here from Lafayette County, Mississippi. The opening kickoff between number 7 LSU and number 8 Ole Miss is coming up. 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
3: Since 2008, this matchup has been referred to as the Magnolia Bowl. But these two teams have met 114 times since 1894. Every year, Derek Rackley, since 1945. The home team has won the last 6 meetings, 12 of the last 14. And the last time that the Tigers won in Oxford, it was that 2019 national championship season, which was also the last time that LSU made the college football playoff.
22: Well, what I can tell you is I have not been a part of a lot of those matchups that you've talked about, maybe one of them in my broadcasting career here with Westwood One Sports. But I can tell you what, it has not seemed as much everybody on the edge. I mean, we've got everybody standing here as we get ready for opening kickoff. This is a fan base in a...
3: There is a palpable sizzle inside Vaught-Hemingway Stadium as these two meet undefeated for the second straight year. Before last year, that had not happened since 1959. We've just had the opening coin toss. LSU has won the toss and deferred its option to the second half, so it will be Ole Miss clad in blue and white that will go left to right. LSU in those white jerseys, yellow pants, and yellow helmets. For the last 293 days, the animosity has

0: side left on 2nd and 15 from the 34. Less than 2 minutes in from Oxford. The snap. Levitt on the RPO. Pumps the football. Scrambles right. Wrapped over the 29. Breaks free. Coming back this side. Hash 34. Back to the line of scrimmage and then one more. Keaton Thomas, the linebacker, was the first one involved. Ferrelli finishes that off. It's third down and long, but credit Levitt for not making that a 5-yard loss.
1: Yeah, exactly. He ends up picking up a yard, but that should have been, you said five. That could have been 6 or 7 yards behind the line of scrimmage. At least gives them an opportunity here, but still, if because of the penalty, they're sitting back at 3rd and 14 and fighting this Ole Miss crowd.
0: Still on the left hash, 2-by-2 set, rather tight on the wide receivers. Now the tight end Tre'Dez Green is the third receiver on the right. Play clock trickles down to 10. The snap, Levitt slings it right. Only one to block two. That's blown up in the line of scrimmage. Sharif Denson, who missed the first two games because of injury, makes the pop on Eugene Wilson the third, and each team goes 3 and out, but they set themselves back because of an in-drive penalty.
1: I tell you what, they end up bringing out Tre'Dez Green, who's one of the most athletically gifted tight ends in the country at 6'7", 242. They put him out in front as the lead blocker, and he absolutely whiffs on the block. Sharif Denson gets right around him, ends up making the play, and to your point, Danny, they are happy to get Sharif Denson back in this secondary, a unit that has struggled a little bit over the first couple of weeks.
0: LSU watches Ole Miss burn a timeout at 12:02 in the opening quarter. Deuce Alexander was ready to receive the Chadwick punt. That screams like Ole Miss only had 10 guys on the field. Disasters could happen at any moment. Make a plan, stay informed, and be prepared. Visit redcross.org/prepare to get started today. LSU about to punt after its first drive was set back on a false start. Ole Miss had a holding penalty and a sizable loss on what was a backwards pass for Keewon Lacy. But this is the first opportunity to see LSU punter Grant Chadwick, who was 15th nationally, averaging 46 yards a punt last season.
1: Yeah, not necessarily as big of a deal having to call the timeout in the first half, because it's not going to be at the end of the game. But something to keep our eye on, Danny, if there's a 2-minute drill here to end the first half with Ole Miss having the ball, what is their timeout situation after having to burn one early on a special teams play?
0: Line of scrimmage, the 34. Alexander with his toes tickling the far hash of the 20. The snap, 3-man rush, and Chadwick gets away a high punt. Alexander says, "I'll fair catch it," and brings it home at the 22. Punt goes 44 for Chadwick with no return. 11:54 left of the first quarter in Oxford. The score, LSU nothing, Ole Miss nothing. This is Westwood One's coverage of NCAA football.
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